0: Beckler and Shauna on Cruise.
1: I went to a dive bar this weekend, Beckler. I love dive bars.
2: Mm-hmm.
1: It's actually the one that pours the RC Cola from a 2-liter bottle of...
2: Oh, same place,
1: same place, yeah. It was great. Witnessed that firsthand.
2: Really?
1: Phenomenal.
2: You witnessed somebody order a Diet Coke and they got an RC Cola from a 2-liter kept under the counter.
1: From a 2-liter kept under the counter. That happened. Also hilarious because this place actually had some draft beer, which I was impressed by because normally these ones just have like the bottles in the back, right? Mm-hmm. They had that. They did have some draft beer. Obviously not many people order it though because there was a bunch of different taps and I was like, oh, can I try that one? And he's like, sure. He pours it. First of all, it barely poured because clearly it had been a while. Then I asked for another one and it was all just the same beer with different taps associated. It was not what it said on the tap. It was
2: really?
1: Just, yeah. I was like, that's not the beer. You know what? I don't even care.
2: They're
1: whatever.
2: Just like, you get what you get.
1: That's it.
2: Fancy girl.
1: I was like, I don't think.
2: I didn't know we had the queen in here today.
1: That's it. I looked at him and I was like, never mind. Never mind. You know? But also it just reeked of darts in there. Like, just reeked. And I was laughing because I was like, I bet you they probably smoke in here, like, when things are closed. And
2: oh, yeah,
1: probably
2: like some after-hours smoking.
1: 100%. Mm-hmm. A friend of mine was like, I wonder if they have one of those, like, private after-hours smoking licenses. I was like, excuse me? And he goes, yeah, like, some places, they actually, if you have a private membership, allow you to smoke in there. And I was like, I've never heard of this before. And I looked into it a little bit. And I guess back in 2021, Alberta did technically change the laws so that very specific places like a cigar lounge, for example, would be allowed. So there's a lot of things that you have to go through, but it basically reallows smoking indoors. So they have these quote-unquote cigar smoking lounges and places where Terry can go smoke darts. So...
2: darts too or just cigars?
1: It doesn't say specifically. It's tobacco. So technically, I think you could probably have it where it's cigars and then later I'm sure that there's the odd person who might smoke a dart in there. But yeah, I was just like, interesting that we have those now.
2: I didn't know there were any workarounds to that law.
1: Me neither.
2: Other than just like you said, letting people smoke in there after they close up.
1: Which
2: I think
1: dive bar,
2: I think the staff at a lot of places do that
1: 100%.
2: When it's closed, right?
1: Mm-hmm. Yep. Yeah, you go breathe through the vents. It's fine. It's fine. Nobody knows until you walk down and this place is in the basement. It just reeks still of darts. I'm like, this is not the dart smoke from like 10, 15 years ago.
2: It's a different kind of smoke. It's a different kind of smoke, isn't it?
1: It's fresh.

On St. Albert Trail, there's a collision by 122nd Avenue. Both north and southbound drivers, you're going to want to stay to the right. We're still seeing some pretty steady delays through the area. 97th Street got a stall northbound just north of Yellowhead. Looks like that could take 10, maybe 15 extra minutes. And on Stony Plain Road, there's a collision westbound west of the West Henday overpass. Expect delays of at least 10 minutes there as well. Tonight's Lotto Max jackpot offers more chances to win. 75 chances at $100,000, plus a $75 million jackpot and 12 Max Millions. With 95.7 Cruise FM traffic, I'm Phil Jensen. 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

0: on Cruise.
1: Friend went to Glacier National Park for a few days, Beckler, and got to the gate and found out that Canadians, it was going to cost them $235 American to enter.
2: Holy crap.
1: And I forgot about that. I remember reading about that a while back.
2: Yeah, we talked about that on the air when American National Parks had jacked their prices up for foreign visitors.
1: Yeah.
2: Wow.
1: Completely forgot. So $235 American just to enter the park.
2: That's crazy.
1: Man, it's so funny because Cliff and I, my boyfriend, were talking about doing a road trip. We're like, maybe we should go down to like Montana or whatever. And I'm like, not going that way.
2: No.
1: Not if I have to enter and spend that amount. That's crazy, though. Like a park, I get the park fees, paying $20 or whatever to enter the park, fine. That's crazy. $235? Yeah. Like, what are... No, that's too much.
2: I wonder what decrease in foreign visitors they will see.
1: That's a good question.
2: I mean, there'll be people who come from other parts of the world who just don't care, right? Who have tons of money and they're like, whatever, we're here.
1: Yeah.
2: But I wouldn't go at $235.
1: No, that is absolutely crazy. And I think that's just for two people. I think if you have a family of four, it might even be more, unless it's a car. I'm not sure. But
2: man,
1: regardless, it's crazy.
2: Right now, do we charge more in Canadian national parks for people not from here?
1: No. Right now, no. It's free because we opened the Canada Strong free pass again.
2: Right. But is that true for foreign visitors as well?
1: No. No, I think it's $20 or something.
2: Okay, but there's, like, in a normal year, there's not a two-tier system, depending on where you're coming from?
1: No.
2: We all pay the same?
1: Yeah, it's just on the park sign, and it says this much for this many people, and that's that.
2: Yeah, we've talked about how maybe it should cost a little more if you're not from Canada, because they are Canada's national parks. They kind of belong to all of us.
1: Yes. I always think that there should be a huge discount if you're local or from here, right? And
2: that would have to be made up by visitors from out of the country,
1: which, as you said, I think is fair, but $235 is not fair. No, like, you could jack it up a little bit maybe, but
2: I'm robbing you.
1: Holy, I was just like,
2: steal my pants too while you're at it.
1: Yeah, take off your
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0: traffic.
1: On 97th Street, there's a stall northbound just north of Yellowhead. Tow trucks on scene, so that should be clearing away pretty shortly. St. Albert Trail, there had been a big collision by 122nd Avenue. Delays have eased considerably through the area. Just watch for crews that may still be working. And on Stony Plain Road, there's a collision westbound just before Winterburn Road. Might take an extra couple of minutes there. 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With 95.7 Cruise FM traffic, I'm Phil Jensen.

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1: One of the gas stations in my neighborhood on the weekend, on Saturday, the price shot up to $1.75. And it stayed there all day, and then it came down again yesterday.
2: Okay, that's funny. There's a lot of gas stations that are $1.75 right now.
1: Really?
2: There's a mixture. It's the strangest mix. There's $1.45.
1: $1.35?
2: $1.35, and then $1.75. Like, if you look on Gas Buddy right now, my friend was telling me this because he saw a station that dropped to $1.35 or whatever, and he went and filled up. And then he's like, and then the stations around were at $1.75, mm-hmm. and it's still that case, and I don't understand. I'm like, that's a 30-cent difference.
1: 40?
2: 40 if it's 135, yeah.
1: We have two gas stations in our neighborhood, and all for the weekend, the one was at 175 and the one was at 135.
2: That's crazy.
1: I was like, this is insane.
2: I know. I don't understand why that's happening.
1: Well, do you remember last time the gas tax came off and then it was immediately swallowed up by price increases?
2: Yep.
1: And we kind of said, is that going to happen again?
2: Yes.
1: Because they just took the gas tax off last week, right?
2: Yeah.
1: And so when I saw the one station go up, I was like, oh, there it is again. But then the other one didn't. And I was like, I wonder if there's like a miscue or something. If they're like, are we doing this again? Are we going to hose everybody?
2: Well, that's what seems to be happening. Okay. Seriously, it's the weirdest thing because, yeah, why would some of them? And it's not like a certain company or anything. It's not like one, like Shell's or something mm-hmm. are all the ones up. When you look at Gas Buddy, it's weird. It's just random ones throughout the city that are at 175, then other ones sitting at 135. And you're like, what the hell?
1: So this is once again a public service announcement.
2: Yes.
1: Find yourself $1.35. Do not pay $1.75 this morning.
2: Do not.
1: I still, even this weekend, I still saw the odd vehicle going into the station that was at $1.75. And if I wasn't busy, I was like, it would be funny to stand out there with a sign that said, don't fill up here.
2: Seriously.
1: It's 40 cents a liter cheaper up the road.
2: Just stand at the entrance. No. Turn around. No.
1: No.
2: No. Trust
1: me. They're hosing you.
2: Trust me.
1: They're rinsing
2: you. Don't do it.
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0: evenings with Beckler and Shauna.
1: I don't know if you saw this, Beckler, but NASA's SpaceX Crew 13 mission set a new record. They reached the International Space Station in 7 hours and 55 minutes.
2: No, I didn't see this. This is the there's a Canadian astronaut on this mission, though,
1: there
2: right?
1: There is.
2: Joshua Kutrick, who's from Fort Saskatchewan.
1: Yeah.
2: Good Alberta kid.
1: Strong, good Alberta
2: kid. Good Alberta kid up in space there.
1: But the previous record was just over 12 hours. So it was significantly shorter this time around. And the whole concept of that just seems crazy to me, to be able to get to the International Space Station in less than 8 hours.
2: It actually surprises me that it isn't quicker.
1: Why?
2: Because the space station isn't that far away. It's only 400 kilometers above the Earth, I think.
1: Okay.
2: So when you think about like how far you can drive in 400 kilometers, how far you can fly in 400 kilometers, you would think that a rocket could do it quicker. But I guess they have to like match their speed and their orbit and meet up, right? That's the...
1: It just seems weird conceptually to be able to be in space that fast. Because I was like, yeah, you get to London and it's longer than that. You know, it takes longer to cook a turkey than that.

0: so it seems weird. But
1: space is pretty close, though. Like,
0: yeah,
1: if you ever
0: look
1: at,
0: when you think about the actual kilometers.
1: Yeah, and like the atmosphere is just like a thin layer around the Earth. Like, I think space is 100 kilometers up. That's not that far.
0: I guess so.
1: But
0: I kind of want to go to space now instead, then.
1: When you, I see what you're saying. When you think about the achievement of docking with the space station,
0: just thinking, I'm out in space 8 hours, a quick 8 hours, and I'll be out in space. And you're like, okay, but I guess it is that much that close. It's the idea of it, though. So fun.
1: Less than a work day, hey?
0: Yeah, less than a work
1: less than a work day. Go to space.
0: Go pop a turkey in. When you come back, turkey won't even be done yet. Yeah.
2: Cruise

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1: We only select the best.
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0: Yeah. 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Yeah.

0: Beckler and Shauna on Cruise.
1: I was watching some show on the weekend, Beckler, and it was on in the background, and I look up, and there was this villain on screen, and he was talking about his evil master plan, and he had this massive schnoz on him, and I was like... Why does every villain have a big nose? Why are big noses associated with villains? Because it's a thing, especially in cartoons and stuff like that. You think like Gargamel, the Wicked Witch, Gru from Despicable Me, mm-hmm. like Jafar from Aladdin, mm-hmm. Mr. Burns even. They all have these big noses and then pointy especially, and they're extra evil. And I'm like, why does a big sniffer have to do with being an evil person?
2: I think it's probably just the old TV trope of, like, evil people being ugly.
1: Yeah.
2: You know, like, good-looking people it's are true. Virtuous and heroic, mm-hmm. and bad people are ugly.
1: You have it's a big old conk on you, and it means that you're an ugly person inside, too, right?
2: Like, true. Like, you're
1: right, and it probably is because that is the most central part of your face, too. So if you want to really, like, outwardly display how evil this person is and ugly they are inside, then you put that middle right. thing.
2: Your morals and values are inversely related to the size of your beak is
1: big,
2: how that works.
1: Big, bad
2: right?
1: man. That's Big bad man. Okay. All right.
2: I think that's all it is. Because think of other things like, you know, the bad guy is bald, right? The bad guy has a terrible scar or he's got a wart. You know, it's like.
1: Yep. I mean, witches, they have it all, right?
2: They have
1: big,
2: it all.
1: Big beaks. They got big warts. They're really just grotesque looking. Uh-huh. But there's good witches too, though. I don't like that.
2: That's true. I know. So, and in real life, it's not at all like that, right? Yep. Like, just it has nothing to do with how you look. So,
1: can you imagine your kid's birth with a large nose and you're like, oh great,
2: we got an evil one.
1: Lock him up already.

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1: Did you see the latest national anthem boof, Beckler?
2: No. Is this the Bare Naked Ladies thing?
1: No.
2: No?
1: No, this was the Canadian national anthem, and it was Canada and Peru, and it was before their match. And,
2: oh, okay. No, I didn't see this one.
1: So this lady goes, and she starts to sing, and it's in French, and then you can hear what happens. But luckily, the stadium had an instrumental version ready to go. So you'll just hear this all unfold here.

0: I don't know the French lyrics to O Canada, but I know the tune. This yeah. ain't it.
1: Nope.
0: This ain't it.
1: She's trying again. Just go to the instrumental and like, that was a nice try, ma'am.
0: But that's enough out of you. Oh, oh man.
1: Yeah.
0: Oh, not, I'm sweating for her. Oh, that's man. A hard, hard boof.
1: It's funny because, so Cliff, my boyfriend, he works with a WHL, the hockey team. And mm-hmm. so he's in charge of organizing the anthem singers and stuff. And I didn't realize this, but he says that he always has the instrumental ready to go as well. And he has the lyrics on his phone. And so he goes, I'm always standing by in case something...
0: Hand the phone to the singer?
1: Hand it over and be like, here you go. If

0: it gets to that point. Luckily, it never has with him, but he goes, it always makes him nervous because he's always terrified that at one point someone is going to blank and something like that's going to happen.
1: It must be very difficult to do because there are so many anthem buffs.
0: Yep. It's just, especially if it's not your home anthem, right?
1: So you learn it a million times.
0: If you grow up with it, it's pretty tough to do, I think. But if you don't grow up with it, then it's really tough because
1: and you even hear Canadians boof it sometimes,
0: and you
1: right?
0: do yep and you hear people noodle and do all kinds of stuff. So this poor woman,
1: I have a theory that some of the like the anthem mishaps that you see happen are fake, right? They're for viral moments and then the crowd sings and everybody, wow, how patriotic, how great is this band
0: when the crowd pops in, and that's a beautiful moment every time.
1: But that was not
0: that one.
1: That was just a full-on woof.
0: Good for the stadium though to honestly have that instrumental just on hand and ready to go, and it was just like the
1: whoever runs the audio was just, they had their finger hovering over the button 100%. And they were waiting for the direction. Do I cut her?
0: And you know that there's the person in the back are like, oh, cut it.
1: Cut it now.
0: Nope. Yep. Just get no. Not
1: she's
0: there.
1: Dying out there.
0: Uh-oh.
1: What did she say there?
0: I don't know. It's in French.
1: He's like, I'm sorry, I buffed so hard.
0: Yeah. And then they're like, it's fine. Here's the instrumental, everybody.
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0: Weekdays Evenings with Beckler and Shauna.
1: Okay, this is a pretty cool story. My friend Dan is a photographer, and he sent me a message on the weekend that said this. Yesterday, I hiked at Burstall Pass in Kananaskis. We got to the top with a lookout, and I was framing up a shot with my telephoto lens. Sometimes I like to put random people in the shot to give it a sense of scale for the landscape. I framed it up and realized after the photo that I took, the guy was on his knee and proposing. So I took another shot shortly after of them hugging. Two great shots, but they started hiking after and I never caught up to them. He's asking me, I'm wondering if you're up for a challenge to try to find them. I'm thinking there's a high chance they're locals or from Calgary.
2: Totally.
1: So he sent me the photos and I've posted them to our Facebook and Instagram accounts.
2: They're awesome.
1: And it's a beautiful shot of Kananaskis with like the large trees splattered in there. There's some snow on the ground.
2: Yep.
1: And then there's some small figures in the bottom right where you can see that, yes, he did capture this couple's engagement. And then you can see them hugging after when the guy stands back up.
2: Perfect timing.
1: Amazing.
2: I love that.
1: What are the chances?
2: I know. Yeah, you want to get those photos to them if we can.
1: Definitely. If I was that couple, I would want to know that 100%. These photos existed. They are
2: That's so cool.
1: Yeah, they're so cool. So I'm hoping somebody knows someone who was engaged at Burstall Pass this past weekend.
2: Mm-hmm.
1: Hopefully we can track them down.
2: I think so.
1: Show them these photos that my friend Dan took.
2: That's awesome.
1: What a memory. What a keepsake for them.
2: Yeah.
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0: Beckler and Shauna on Cruise.
1: There's something a little bit odd that I frequently see in my parkade, Beckler, and I'm wondering if you've noticed this as well, but people working in their vehicles. So they're parked in the parkade underground, and they're sitting there, head down, and they're either on their phone, or I've even seen a couple people on their laptops in the parkade doing work.
2: Really?
1: And it seems a bit weird to me, because I'm like, especially, you are home, right? Like, you just go up that elevator, and you can do work there, too, but there's lots of people who are just sitting there getting work done in their cars. And I was like, I wonder why that is.
2: Is this like an only reason why?
1: Yeah.
2: Only reason why someone would be doing work in their car in the parking.
1: Didn't think of it that way, but you're right.
2: Well, I mean, the sad response is that maybe they don't have a good home life, and they're just looking to get away from it, right?
1: Yeah.
2: Sitting in the car is the best thing they could do. Also, if you have kids and you're trying to get work done, good friggin' luck.
1: Yeah.
2: Right? Like, I have gone to the vehicle before to, like, go on a Zoom meeting or to record a video or something, because my house is just never quiet.
1: And that's what I was kind of thinking is might be a circus at home. So, you know, you just have a little more peace and quiet. And with a lot of people who do work from home now, and my building has a lot of people who do work from home. So maybe it's that. They're like, okay, there's going to be distractions the minute I exit this vehicle. So I'm just going to finish some things up down here first.
2: Could be that.
1: Could be that. I don't know why else it could be, though. Like,
2: they're ganking Wi-Fi from a neighbor, and it's stronger down there. Not paying for their own Wi-Fi, they're ganking it.
1: Mm-hmm. Although with our building, it's all kind of attached to your unit, and it's very cheap. So I think you kind of automatically just get it. So I don't think it would be that.
2: And Wi-Fi is probably not great in the parkade.
1: I mean, maybe you're just watching some Prawn, right?
2: Could be that. Could be just having a moment to watch some Prawn by yourself.
1: Yeah, you didn't want to go and, like, your neighbor, you got people in your apartment, and you're like, I want to just watch some Prawn in my
2: own. Thought maybe secret side hustle. They have a job that their partner up in the apartment doesn't know about.
1: Mm-hmm.
2: And they make a little income on the side.
1: Yeah.
2: But they got to do all their work.
1: I mean, potentially they're just locked in their vehicle, right? They're like, they can't get out for some reason. Something happened and they just are like, okay, well, I'm stuck here. So just doing
2: might work. As well get a little work done.
1: That's it. Yeah, might as well. Or having a quick nap, which I understand too, because maybe you want to have a nap and you're like, no, I'm working. And you start working and then you just...
2: Look, my laptop's open. Look how hard I'm working.
1: Yeah, I'm working, guys.
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0: Cruise.
1: Have you ordered clothes online before, Beckler?
2: Not very often. Okay. I've been burned pretty hard a few times because it'll come from China and it's like, this is an extra large.
1: Mm-hmm. And it'll be an extra small and your regular.
2: This would fit my children.
1: Mm-hmm. It's true. So often when you do, they have a link you can press where they tell you your size. I don't know if you've seen this before. So it'll be like,

0: like, okay, click and then answer these questions and I'll tell you what size would fit you most. And they normally ask you a series of questions like your height, your weight, maybe your chest measurement or whatever, if it's for a shirt, that kind of thing.
1: Mm-hmm.
0: So lately, I found that these sites are asking a little bit more. A couple lately, they've asked bra size, body type, butt type, flat, round, average, and then age.
1: What?
0: And I'm like,
1: what does that have to do with how your clothes fit?
0: Seriously, right? Like, I was like, that's very odd. And then another one recently, same, it was birthday. And I'm like,
1: birthday?
0: Birthday has nothing to do with my size. Why are you asking this?
1: Oh, this only looks good on August birthdays.
0: That's just it, right? No, you're too old for this. This is not for you, okay? No, no, you should go for the old lady section.
1: That's so funny.
0: Thank you.
1: You having a midlife crisis? Trying to dress younger than you are?
0: Mm-hmm. This show's midriff. We don't want you in this. Mm-mm. Nah. But honestly, I was thinking about this, and I'm like, I think they're just using those see your size things to data mine now. I think they're just like adding more and more information so that they can just garner more information from their clients so that they know more about you.
1: Right. And then they can show in their internal presentations, mm-hmm. well, you know, this is the average age of our customer.
0: Exactly. Yeah.
1: Even the body type question is kind of funny.
0: I know.
1: It's like, what do you mean?
0: That's it.
1: Good. Is good an option? He's got a good body.
0: No, it'll be like, you know, curvier or less curvy or flat like a board. Doesn't say that, but you know, that kind of
1: surfboard.
0: Thing.
1: Surfboard.
0: Yeah.
1: what was the butt
0: what
1: type one?
0: What shape are you? Yes. Pear-shaped, surfboard shape. No.
1: Which fruit do you resemble?
0: That's exactly it.
1: What was the
0: banana?
1: The butt shape one?
0: Yeah. It was like, there was one that was asking, like it's flatter or curvier or average butt, basically.
1: Okay.
0: They don't have colossus, though.
1: Pooper?
0: Yeah.
1: One of the
0: big
1: options
0: dump.
1: Is pooper.
0: It should be just like big old colossus butt booty, but they didn't have that, which again, I was like, well, you're not.
1: Crap factory.
0: You're not with the times. Toboggan hot, right? No, what size that you got? But yeah, I think it's just a way to add little secret more ways.
1: Especially the ones that have nothing to do with the
0: like
1: clothes.
0: Again, it's stupid, right? I honestly think that they're going to just discreetly keep, you know, shoehorning these questions into
1: blood
0: all
1: type.
0: Kinds of stuff. Yeah.
1: How much did you earn last year before taxes
0: SID
1: go?
0: SID number, please.
1: SID number. Mm-hmm. Wiener size.
0: Credit card number.
1: What was that last one?
0: My God.
1: Nothing.
0: Crew.

0: bailing us out of prison, you have to use our legal name.
1: CKEAFM Edmonton.
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1: Been watching the baseball postseason, and they've been advertising their lineup of shows on NBC.
2: Oh, yeah.
1: Including Chicago Med, Chicago Fire, and Chicago PD.
2: Oh, there's a lot of those now, hey?
1: Yeah.
2: Okay.
1: They make up the one Chicago franchise, and they air like one after the other.
2: Wow.
1: And I've never watched them, but from what I understand, it's like a procedural drama where like the characters like overlapping plots and like...
2: It's kind of cool when they do that kind of thing.
1: Yeah.
2: Yeah.
1: But they've got all the first responders covered with these three shows.
2: Yeah.
1: I was thinking, or do they? What else? I mean, if they wanted to expand that franchise, what would come on after Chicago Med, Fire, and PD?
2: Chicago, Toronto? I mean, Search and Rescue.
1: That'd be good.
2: That would be a good one.
1: That'd be an exciting one.
2: Mm-hmm.
1: I was Chicago Transit.
2: Yep.
1: Stories of the transit operators and
2: Chicago parking enforcement.
1: Yeah, even we're more riveting. Real intense. Yeah,
2: yeah.
1: Chicago building inspection.
2: Yes. Chicago waste management.
1: I was thinking Chicago waste management or Chicago wastewater.
2: I was gonna say water treatment. Right.
1: Now we're getting real exciting.
2: Chicago Homeowners Association. Okay. We're going to go talk about the parking, the permits, and
1: Chicago HOA liaison.
2: Yes.
1: Thrilling.
2: Hot.
1: Gripping
2: That's
1: drama.
2: Everybody
1: Gripping.
2: Wants that.
1: Yes. Gripping.
3: Cruise.

0: Cruise Evenings with Beckler and Shauna.
1: Etymology with Shauna.
2: I don't know why I was thinking about the word radical on the weekend, and there's quite a few different definitions and meanings for the word radical.

0: now when you think about
1: it. Yeah, there are. Yeah.
0: So I was wondering where that came from. So it literally means pertaining to a root. That's what radical means. It comes from the Latin root radix, which just means root or source. So a radical in philosophy and botany, when it comes to plants, obviously meant vital to life or arising directly from a plant's root. That's what radical meant then.
1: I didn't know it had a botanical meaning.
0: It did.
1: I wasn't familiar with that one.
0: No, and that's the kind of very early definition of radical and how we used it. And then in the 1650s, it expanded to mean fundamental, essential, or getting to the origin of a matter, which again, you can understand how that comes from root. Mm-hmm. Then in the late 18th and early 19th century, shifted in the political sphere, meaning radical reform, meaning change pulled up by the roots of the political system.
1: Okay.
0: So that's kind of how that shifted into that meaning.
1: And now I would say we use it even slightly differently.
0: We do.
1: In a political context, it's like someone who's pretty intense about it, right?
0: That's it. But yeah, it started as like pulling it up by the roots and radicalizing things in that way, meaning it's shifting. Mm-hmm. And then now it's even more extreme. And then it eventually went into the broader slang, meaning unconventional in the 1920s. And you're saying that's radical, man. But that again is from the like pulling things up from the roots, changing things, shifting. Surfer culture, which was alternative, was then radical.
1: That goes back to the 20s, hey?
0: Yeah.
1: Oh, radical,
0: so,
1: man.
0: Radical, man. So then.
1: Feels very 80s to me.
0: It totally does.
1: Yeah.
0: But a radical in math, right? It's to find the root of a number. So when you think about that,
1: right. There are mathematical radicals
0: there
1: as
0: are.
1: Well.
0: There's also a radical in science, which means the root of a molecule. So you understand why that's called a radical, because again, we're talking about roots here. And then you think about it and you're like, that's where radish comes from too, which is a root vegetable. Radish comes from the base of radix, meaning root.
1: Oh.
0: So that
1: radish
0: comes
1: is a
0: together.
1: Radical vegetable is
0: it's
1: what
0: radical,
1: you're saying.
0: Man.

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14: 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I have a charcuterie board.

0: Heckler and Shauna on Cruise. Hey, what did you
1: learn today? Shauna, are you familiar with the term Lizardman's constant?
2: Nope.
1: The Lizardman's constant?
2: Nope. That's not something that's come up in day-to-day life. No.
1: It's this idea that with any poll,

0: of people responding that way, because some people are just giving joke answers. Yep. They're just like, they didn't read the question
1: or
0: properly.
1: Or maybe they truly believe, like, of the Lizardmen, which is fine.
0: There's probably a bit of that.
1: A couple of that, yep.
0: I've seen, like, surprisingly high ones where it's like, wow, 10% of people believe this, like, outlandish thing, but that's just, it's noise, right? It's noise in the data. Mm-hmm. So just, I mean, remember that if you ever see a public poll
1: right. That's
0: trying to, like, you know, paint this group as one way or something, just remember that, like, there are limits
1: to
0: this type of polling, and Lizardman's constant is one of those limits.
1: Makes sense.
0: So, yeah.
1: Okay, cool. I hadn't heard of this before, but back in 2010, rather, there was a stranded boater in northern Saskatchewan who was fishing, got stuck in some ice or whatever, and got stranded out in the middle of nowhere. And in order to get the help he needed or to get rescued, he cut down a few power poles.
0: Oh, because then they'd respond to the outage.
1: Exactly. And so he did. He cut three down, and sure enough, Sask Power saw that, and then they dispatched somebody to go check it out, and that's how he was rescued.
0: Wow.
1: They went and they saw the three poles cut down, and it was like really dense fog and stuff at the time too, but they went to those poles, and then that's where he was, and he did that to get help, and it actually worked.
0: No way.
1: Yeah.
0: That's very, very clever. Did he have to pay for the damage to the poles?
1: No. They actually said, because they knew it was extenuating circumstances and stuff, that they didn't make him pay for the damage that he had done.
0: Yeah, but I mean, at that point, if you're like, I die out here, or I pay the cost of replacing these poles.
1: And I guess he was pretty weak and cold by the time they got to him, but it did work. I was like, man, that's resourceful.
0: And those companies have the resources to get out there and get out there quickly, right?
1: Totally.
0: So, man, that's so smart.
1: I know.
0: Dude.
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1: Mission Control, we're locked in and ready to go. 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
1: the first time that's ever happened to me.
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1: Mission Control, we're locked in and ready to go. 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Oh, oh, yeah, yeah. Oh, well, anyway, that's the first time that's ever happened to me. I swear. 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
3: 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While in the majors, the White Sox, Dodgers, Rays, and Brewers can punch their tickets to the Final Four with wins tonight.
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10: Pretty quiet start to the morning rush. Light volume out there. No stalls, no collisions. We do have construction on the Yellowhead eastbound from Victoria Trail to the Beverly Bridge. Stay in the center or right lane. And West Valley Line LRT construction continues along 87th Avenue from 189th Street to Meadowlark Road. 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
2: All right, 6:06 on a Wednesday morning. What's going on, everybody? All right, so the sounds apparently, I don't know how the mic sounds, but the song, they said, sound a little muffled. So you guys are on music today, we'll keep rolling the rest of the way. Rick, I can't hear you. I don't know what was going on there.
3: Hear me.
2: I don't know.
4: Oh, yeah.
2: Can
4: you hear me now?
2: I can hear you now.
4: Okay.
2: Yeah. Trev, did you not turn his mic on? What is this, amateur hour?
5: I'm sorry. I was just messaging you that for whatever reason now your music is not ideal. So I don't
2: really,
5: know.
2: Really weird.
5: I don't get it.
2: It 5 minutes ago.
5: It sounded way different.
2: How's the mic? How's the mic? Do we have a lisp?
4: You sound good to me. I think we just run with it there. You look good. You're all lit up nice.
2: Yeah, you're right. I am lit up nice. I'm wearing my Detroit Lions hat for cover.
4: Sure, yeah. So, you're alive.
2: If you look at me right now, you'd be like, oh, you're just an average American in the United States, right? So that's why I've got my Detroit Lions hat on today.
4: Did you paint the town? Rick? Paint the town blue after the game last night, or what?
2: No, I did not. I had one beverage at the casino here after the game.
4: Oh, you went,
2: and that was it. Yeah, well, I didn't, but I will say this: game sense is strong with me, as I didn't gamble at all. Staying at a casino for 2 days, I did not gamble. So
4: just a drink and a walk. You don't want to be walking around with fat stacks, I guess, in downtown Detroit.
2: No, that's the thing. No, I did not. So we walked back from the rink last night, and I have to tell you, Noodles was more scared than I was. If you can believe that, me being a small town Cranbrook boy, we're walking, and I had like the map of where we were going. And I'm following it along through the streets. And for the most part, we didn't pass anybody. And then we got up to a park, like right across from the hotel. And there was like four shaded figures over in the park. And Noodles is like, oh, here we go. I think he thought they were going to attack us. So then I got a little nervous. And then he's like, well, maybe let's just go this way. And he turned and it was like fenced off.
4: A dead end.
2: And I said, we're just going to have to walk straight through this park, my man. So we walked through the park. Nothing happened. And we got back to the hotel.
4: Wow. Jeez.
2: So, yeah.
4: I do like him carrying around a chain in his pocket just in case and wrapping it around his go time.
2: Oh, that's funny as well. All right, you can text us anytime, 780-218-9999, 780-218-9999. Good reaction over on the Nasty Chat today as well. I know yesterday, Trev, we did test yesterday where we just came through my computer, and you said it sounded better then, but was it any different than it is right now, do you think?
5: I think it was pretty close to the same. The only difference is right now I'm just looking back on YouTube and there's an echo when either one of LT and I speak. Like, we have an echo.
2: That doesn't make any sense. Okay, here's what we're getting.
4: I'll stop talking in echo, okay? I was just doing it. I was just making fun.
2: Yeah, Eric, you have to stop saying, I'll talk to you now.
4: Hidden talent of mine, yeah.
2: That might be the difference. All right, well, here's what we'll do. Trev, you guys hop on for 3 minutes. I'm going to reconnect from my computer, take this thing off the iPad, and then I think if it's going to work better, that will be the case. What do you think, Rick?
4: Let's do it. You let me know what you want to do. Jameson's in the parking lot. His car is running.
2: Yeah,
4: I mean, we're all...
2: No, look. I will. I'll reconnect from the computer, and I'm assuming that will help clear it up a little bit as well. All right? So you guys take over for like 3 minutes. I will reconnect. And then we'll get into the Oilers today. We'll talk about the game that I did a little bit last night. We're going to get into the fan zone in the 6 o'clock hour as well. And that's a good for the Italian Center coming up. All right. So I'm going to slide out for 3 minutes. I'm reconnect from the computer. Hopefully that solves things, and if not, we'll just push through. Also, look at this, Rick. Look at the cutest little water bottle you ever saw.
4: That's not going to quench any thirst. What is that?
2: Oh, I. Well, it does that.
4: Water for ants.
3: Water.
2: Yeah. What is that? A water.
4: It already looks like ants? It's. Yeah, that's a small. Can you put that up today? That's like smaller than your hand, eh? Like that's a.
2: Oh yeah. It's very little. See, now people are saying there's no echo. It's just a lisp. Trev, did you change something on your end with the echo?
5: I did not, but I still hear, so maybe it's just on our end, because I hear an echo whenever I talk and whenever LT talks as well.
2: This is hilarious, isn't it? All right, I'll step away for 2 seconds.
5: Let's try this.
2: Rick, you guys got it. I'll be right back, okay?
4: All right. There you have it, Dustin Nielsen live on location from Detroit, Michigan, as he breaks to connect. I think this is all a ruse. He just wants to go down, hit up that breakfast buffet, maybe a little boxed Fruit Loops or something like that, a croissant. But he'll be back, I'm sure, in a couple minutes. And if not, Trev, you and I have done the show together before in the past.
5: Just once.
4: Solo. Yes, it was a Halloween drafty, I think. That was when you were Dustin's proxy for the Halloween draft.
5: Oh, yeah.
4: Must have been just prior to the Halloween.
5: Yeah, it was very fun. Holiday. I remember he ripped me because I didn't know that
4: ripped
5: I was.
4: You, yeah, for the,
5: I
4: for
5: didn't
4: the
5: know
4: draft,
5: that I was
4: yeah.
5: supposed to, like, draft off of his sheet. Like,
4: he gave you the information.
5: Yeah, he's like, here's. But I went off the board a lot. I thought that was okay, but apparently. Apparently, that wasn't the case, but there is still, so some people are saying there's absolutely no echo. There's no echo, but some people are saying there is an echo. So I guess it's different for everyone. I went back and listened to YouTube on my laptop, and I heard an echo. So let's just, everyone calm down. Everything's fine.
4: Oh, yeah, everything's going to just be great. We're going to continue on with this. It's going to be awesome. He'll be back. Lisp, maybe. The only thing I'm concerned, I'm kind of jealous. We don't get the lisp. Everybody else gets the benefit of the lisp. I don't get it. At least with all of these difficulties, I would like to have the lisp. But I guess we're robbed from that. But Nielsen Show, as always, presented by Weiss Johnson. 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And as we kind of said on last week's show, Friday, I guess, but he was on the road again. Let us know. As the best as you can. And please try to be honest. I mean, I know we're kind of joking around here, but we're trying to troubleshoot this. So if you got a lisp, if you got an echo, if you got maybe something else, let us know. And it goes a long way in kind of helping this get rectified here. Big G says it might be a YouTube thing.
5: Maybe a YouTube.
4: Is it? I don't think, because that's kind of coming through the.
5: I don't know. I don't know if that's the case.
4: No.
5: I think it's dusty.
4: It's a dusty thing.
5: Connecting.
4: A lot of people say he needs to take out his sleep retainer. It does that would be the sound. I guess not a lisp, but he's got some sort of upper retainer there.
5: Maybe.
4: Due to some sort of prior issue in his life or something. Not that big of an overbite, hardly noticeable. Last call says he's asking you if this is amateur hour. The radio has the lisp. Echo confirmed on the source, not just UYTT. Library Pat says,
5: "Yeah,
4: you know what? It's funny reading the Paris Jewelers inbox and even going into the nasty chat on YouTube. haven't seen one opinion that's been the same as another opinion.
5: I know people are fighting. People are
4: everybody's
5: fighting
4: got
5: this.
4: A different. I have an echo.
5: No echo.
4: Dusty looks purple. Like for some reason, it's that. Is easy back? Is
5: yeah,
4: he,
5: let's give
4: yeah,
5: this a
4: okay.
5: go.
4: All right, welcome in." Dustin Nielsen, ladies and gentlemen, the big enchilada.
2: Well, hello. How is everybody?
4: Oh, we're doing great, man. How was the game last night? How was the
2: better.
4: Walk home from the trade?
2: Well, man, I have to tell you, Noodles and I walked home from the rink last night, and he was more scared than I was.
5: It sounds good.
2: Oh, we are laughing now, aren't we?
4: You sound better. You sound better to me.
2: All right, so then we solved the problem.
4: Sure.
2: It's this bloody iPad that we were going through. So. We could have done this all along.
5: Yeah. Oh, wow. That's way better. This is better.
2: I wonder if I could even play songs now off the computer.
4: Well, give it a go.
2: What
4: do you got for us?
2: Sound, boys. Let's go. Let's do. Here we go. People love this one.
5: That's better.
2: Is it?
5: Yeah.
6: Yo, what's up, man?
5: Yes.
4: I think so.
5: Oh, yeah.
6: Yo, what's up, man?

0: All right, well, I'm glad it's sounding a little bit better.
1: Well, some people would argue that's not sounding better with that song, but I mean, you could have played something else.
0: Yeah, well, that's a good point. Fair enough. I guess it was a tough one, too. It was a tough one to lay out for you for the first test. Neil's the show brought to you by Weese Johnson.
2: Weese Johnson, Weese Johnson, whoa.
0: 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What's new back in the office, boys? What am I missing back in Edmonton, Alberta, Canada?
1: Well, it's still the same. Your office is here. Nothing much has changed. Dave was in yesterday. He unloaded the dishwasher. All the chips are gone out of that box.
3: Did.
1: Yeah. Oh, yeah. He loves to clean up.
3: The dishwasher.
1: He cleans up around here like a son of a bee. It's great.
4: He loads and unloads, Dusty.
0: What?
4: Yeah, he's always just cleaning in the mornings.
0: I don't even think I've done that with our dishwasher. Pretty bad.
1: Well, it's not your duty.
0: Well, true. That's a
1: good
0: point.
1: He can kind of roll. If he can dust, he can do it all.
0: He's trying to weasel his way in on the next chore draft.
1: He's coming for that hundy. He's coming for that brown bill. He needs it.
0: Makes sense. That son of a gun. All right, let's lay the show out here for you. We're gonna have your morning announcements coming up here right away. We will dive into the Northern Gauge Fan Zone. The Oilers begin. They must have the best schedule in the entire league to start the season. When you look at who they're playing and how much time off they have early in the year.
1: Well, it's also,
0: I don't know how it can get any better than this.
1: It's not that Olympic compacted schedule anymore, right? Like we're back to normal times. It's loose. Yeah.
0: But even this seems like a bit of a stretch with all the time that they've got between games, right? So we'll get into that a little bit. They get the Ducks today. So we'll set that up for you. That's a good coming up around 6:45 today. Chris Johnston is going to join us today. Jamie McLennan, who I did the game with last night, he's flying home this morning.
1: He's getting the hell out of there. Too dangerous. One night's enough. He's
0: well,
1: out.
0: You know what I didn't know is that actually maybe even from here I can see it, but Canada is like attached to Detroit. Windsor, you like go across a bridge. It's like the whole Buffalo Niagara thing.
1: Really?
0: So he's driving this morning. I actually looked on the map. It's closer to get from this hotel. It's closer to get to the airport in Windsor than it is to get to the airport in Detroit.
1: I've even heard you don't even need your passport to get down there. You can just kind of like it's that. That's how.
0: Well, that comes back to the draft. I think I've told that story before. I can quickly recap for you if you want. Gregor and I are going to the draft in Buffalo. And we fly into Toronto, and then we have a rental car. We're driving across the border to get down to Buffalo, and we drive down, and we hand our passports to the person, and Gregor's is expired passport. And they're like, excuse me, sir, your passport's expired. He's like, oh, I didn't know. And they managed, like, this person probably would have lost their job or should have lost their job. They let us in with Gregor.
1: Post 9/11.
0: Yeah. I basically said, you better arrest him right now. You better arrest this guy immediately. That was wild. Anyway, Noodles can't join us. So Chris Johnston's going to join us today. We'll have your Play Alberta early bird bet of the day. That will be obviously a parlay for the Oilers game tonight. Free advice for Damon Bunting coming up. Legal analyst Eric Macromala. And I have to tell you, the Macromala texts that were coming in before 6 o'clock today, it is a strong day for Macromala text. 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Eric Macromala. That's a good one. 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That's a strong one. EST legal analyst and guy who lost his first house in an asbestos fire.

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0: 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Kind of easy trivia. I'm assuming we had a dub yesterday.
1: Boys. Oh, yeah. First timer. First time texter, first time like texter, listener, player, the whole bit was Jared. Yeah, it was a professional job.
0: This sounds terrific. Welcome aboard, Jared.
1: Yeah.
0: And congratulations on being number 56. So we've hit 56 in a row today. And we'll get to three questions. We'll get to the weekly rankings of power. We'll get to Frank Saravalli. We'll get to your GCL Diesel Orange and Blue Breakfast. And then the wrap for William Huff as well. All right. Let's get into the 6 o'clock hour brought to you by Ewell.

0: 6 o'clock hour brought to you by Ewell. They just upgraded their roster. ABB Distribution now in the lineup. And also come down and join us on October 15th. That is a week tomorrow at the West End location from 7 until 9 at 11604 186th Street. That's 11604 186th Street. Myself and Lieutenant Eric will be on set. Everybody's going to be there. It's going to be a great time.
1: Breakfast
0: Dave from
1: Ewell
0: is going to
1: be
0: firing off breakfast sandwiches for everybody. So if you're looking for free breakfast, come on down and join us at Ewell next Thursday. Let's get a whole crew out there for a very rare Nielsen Show breakfast appearance. 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All right, morning announcements today. Let's get into that. 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Man, I got to tell you, you know, the room here at the MGM in Detroit has like one of those censored snack trays where if you take a snack off, it automatically charges it to your room. And I've been fighting it hard.
1: Careful. What's tempting you on that rack? What have we got on there?
0: There's various nuts. I'm not tempted by those. There's two huge bottles of Fuji water. I'm okay with my little
1: water.
0: Yeah. But there's two things that are really interesting to me. One, there's like a phone charger, which does make sense, right? You're at a casino.
1: Yeah.
0: Oh, I lost my phone charger.
1: Yeah.
0: There's a stack of original Pringles just sitting there.
1: Original, I don't think it's worth the...
0: I'm a sour cream and onion Pringles guy. But original Pringles goes strong. It goes hard. I like those. And then there's like a little box of chocolate chip cookies. And like they could be great or they could be a dud, but I'm really tempted by
1: it. I like how you're Indiana Jonesing this, like kind of going up to it and shaking and about to grab it, but you don't want to, They should put the remote in there. Hotel rooms should put it on the worst channel and then put the remote in there. And then you have to either suffer through whatever's on or pay the freight.
0: That would be good too. You want to?
1: It'd be a good business plan. You'd make lots of money. Yeah.
0: Sorry, it's Fiji Waters. Did I say Fuji?
1: Same thing.
0: Like Fuji from here. Fiji Waters.
1: Yeah.
0: Anyway, I don't know. Those cookies are going to suck. How long have they been sitting in that box for?
1: Well, that's just it. You think you could remove the cookies though and place that little water in there, like in terms of weight? I mean, could you make it happen?
0: I'd have to like
1: none's
0: take a
1: the wiser.
0: Of water out after I hold it, like and then get it ready to go again. Anyway, I don't know. And there's a mini bar. I'm not tempted by the mini bar, but those cookies on that censored tray over there are really getting to me, man. Really getting.
1: Papa needs a treat every once in a while. Hey, I just say, you know, you're on the company. It's a company card. You can put it on the company. Pay this yourself.
0: That's gonna be a tough one when I get.
1: You think they're going over the bill and going, huh? Chocolate chip cookies. Well, I don't know.
0: Dustin, did you get the chocolate chip cookies?
1: Yeah,
0: I did.
1: Man's got to eat.
0: Is that wrong? Should I not have done that?
1: You get one.
0: You get one. You know what I could say? I was playing dumb. I didn't know it was a censored tray, and I had to. Vanderman says, can you open the box without lifting it and take one of the cookies out?
1: You try.
0: Well, that's interesting because the sensor, unless it's a weighted sensor, if it's a weighted sensor, that won't work, but if it's just like a sensor, that could be worth a try. That could be worth a try. I'd leave an IOU inside the thing for whoever has to redo the...
1: Yeah, weighted IOUs, yes.
0: Oilers are in action against the Ducks tonight. We got the Fan Zone coming up. We'll take a look at what they skated with yesterday. And, you know, the Ducks, and we'll dive into this just after 6:30. The Ducks are actually off to a surprisingly good start so far this season. So we'll get into that a little bit as well. I did the game last night here in Detroit, and a stunner as Dylan Larkin returns to the lineup
1: and scores.
0: That was not expected. I got to the morning skate yesterday, and he was whipping through line rushes on the top line. And even people in Detroit are like, oh, I'm a little surprised he's back already. So then he plays. He gets booed relentlessly, but then of course he scores, so they have to cheer, and then they're still booing a little bit later on. Sens did not start well last night. They dominated Boston on Monday. Ottawa did. This was 3-4 nights. They were outshot 20-4 to start the game. Came back, made it somewhat interesting. Actually, fun game to call with Noodles last night. But the Dylan Larkin situation, we'll get into that with our two insiders today, and just how that, like, you're just going to sit there and he's just going to get booed all year.
1: He was the first star as well. Did they ever chant, like, we forgive you? Like, wouldn't that be something, hey?
0: Nope.
1: Like-
0: No. It was funny. After the goal, the boos subsided a little bit. I think the Detroit Red Wings are going to try to, like, make things good and try to convince him to stay.
1: I like it.
0: But, I mean, you've stripped him of the cool. C. I don't think that's going to work. So, but I got to tell you, for a place that was widely known as Hockey Town for a while, the crowd last night in Detroit was not good. If that was a CFL crowd, people would be posting
1: about Dusty, is that not a lot of us can actually see these games happening. So I mean, that's the plus that the NHL has. It's
0: very tough to watch National Hockey League.
1: Who knows who's to say what the attendance is. Victor Arvidsson as well, third star, you got to see him up close last night as well. Former Arvidsson,
0: two goals in three games.
1: Victor Arvidsson's
0: rolling on Detroit's top power play unit. Right, I don't know why it didn't work in Edmonton for this guy. He had 25 goals last year in Boston, and now he's on Detroit's top power play unit. He's playing in their top six. He scored again last night, leads the team in goals right now. So, yeah, Victor Arvidsson actually looked like Victor Arvidsson, but he just finding a way to produce last night here in Detroit. But, yeah, I think I was chatting with one of the guys upstairs. I think they announced it. I didn't look at the attendance. I don't know if somebody wants to look that up, but they announced it at like 16,000, or they were expecting 16,000, which is about 4,000 to 5,000 below capacity. Mm. And that would have been an announced number. I bet you there were about 12,000 people in that building last night. So, yeah, not a good look. Not a good look. And then the Toronto Maple Leafs, they're planning the parade. They come from behind to win in overtime last night. Gavin McKenna scores. He's the chosen one. Austin Matthews scores.
1: Overtime, so, Austin Matthews. Brad Marchand, lower body injury, hurt his leg.
0: Saw that. Barkov out two months
1: keep
0: already.
1: Coming, and they're all, some people saying 6 to 8. They don't know right now, but it could be the same kind of timeline as Barkov. So,
0: all right, well, we got lots to get to on the Oilers front. We're going to do the Fan Zone coming up next for Northern Gauge out in Sherwood Park. If you were listening over on 95.7 Cruise FM this morning, feel free to text us anytime, 780-218-9999. Morgan, great text from Morgan today. Bad crowd in Detroit, you say. Have they tried changing their name back to the Cougars? Morgan, that's funny. That's funny. If you need free advice, I see some people texting in free advice. Can you save those and send them back in to around 7:30? We'll do free advice around 7:30. Yeah, Mike, the Michigan fan. I mean, he would know. He's got. And somebody told this to me last night after the game. You could have got into the game last night here for $5. They were literally selling tickets for $5 here in Detroit last night.
1: You can't get a pizza for $5.
0: Yeah. Double underground parking in a carnival-like atmosphere. The rink, though, it's beautiful. Absolutely beautiful. Yeah. You should see the roof at Little Caesars Arena. It has to be the most beautiful roof in the entire league. Like, it's got a huge lighting thing on the roof. Very cool. All the banners for both the Pistons and the Red Wings automatically drop down. Like, they're rolled out from these boxes at the beginning of every game. It's high-end experience.
1: They should have tables there that are like those little plastic ones you get in an actual pizza, since it's Little Caesars. Like, all the tables, when you go into, like, lounges or stuff, they should just be plastic white. Yeah.
0: All right, if you're on 95.7, a couple minutes of commercials, quick traffic update, then you're back with us. If you're on YouTube today, hammer the thumbs up for us. We're going to dive into the Oilers' lines at practice yesterday and look ahead to this game a bit tonight. And what are you expecting from this three-game California trip? 4 of a possible 6? Will that tickle your fancy, or are you looking for a little bit more? So we'll get into that. 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
16: It's quiet on the major routes this morning, and we still have no issues for you to worry about. But if you're on the Yellowhead, watch out for construction delays eastbound between Victoria Trail and the Beverly Bridge. The left lane is blocked off. We also have that LRT construction on 87th Avenue, slowing it down between 189th Street to Meadowlark Road. 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

0: 6:37 on the Nielsen Show. Thank you very much for being here with us this morning. Dustin Nielsen, Lieutenant Eric, and YouTube Trev with you. 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And, of course, Eric is sitting back in the Popeye's Louisiana Kitchen studio.
1: Love that chicken from Popeye's.
0: I do not love that chicken from Popeye's. Get your hands on the $8.99 big box. Your choice, two-piece signature chicken or the eight-piece nuggets, regular side, medium, drinking a biscuit. All that's just for $8.99, and then let it be known far and wide that the ghost pepper sandwich is back for a limited time only at Popeye's as well. All right, so let's we're gonna get into the fan zone here in just a moment. I did want to get to a conch request that came in early in the show.
2: Good morning. Yeah, that I think I saw that one
0: you
2: too.
0: Saw that one come in as well, right? Let me just see if I can find it. Here it is. Yeah, I want to get this one out there. The Wolf, give me your howl, Rick. Good morning, Nasties. Can I get the biggest conch in the world for my wife and her successful brain tumor surgery yesterday? I thought watching the Oilers lose in the Cup Final 2 years in a row were the worst days of my life. Wow, was I wrong. My wife is now on the road to recovery for the next 3 to 6 months at the U of A. It's a great day, Nasties. A conch for the wife of the Wolf. Best of luck on everything moving forward for that family. All right, if you have a conch request, I don't know how you're going to top that one today, but feel free, 780-218-9999, 780-218-9999. All right, let's see here. We've got, that's a good coming up. The Elks are going to be back in business this week. We'll dive into that a little bit, but let's do the fan zone for Northern Gauge. Northern Gauge, the sponsor of the fan zone. Your text messages right now on your expectations for this trip for the Edmonton Oilers. You can send those in, 780-218-9999, 780-218-9999. The fan zone brought to you by Northern Gauge in Sherwood Park. Northern Gauge delivers ISO 17025 accredited precision thread gauges and calibration services trusted across global industries and oil field operations. Rick, let's start with you, man. What do you expect from this trip? It's broken up, right? They've had 3 days off, lots of practice time. Get a game tonight, then 2 more days off, then another game, then 2 more days off. And another game.
2: Yeah, and a Saturday kind of matinee, so you're kind of right smack dab in the middle of those 2 days as well. There's no kind of night there carrying it over. But yeah, we went over this yesterday. We went around the room, and we kind of, I think, what we came out to was we would take 4 points out of a possible, as you mentioned, 6. Now, I do believe, I think I got wins. I think I got wins tonight and then Tuesday, and I think I took a regulation loss in San Jose Saturday afternoon. I believe that's what I was what I was putting down. We were looking around. I think as we canvassed around the room and a few listeners and viewers, it was 4, but you could see 3. So, really? And I don't know, Trev, where did you enlighten us again where you went out at?
3: I could also see 5, like 2-0-1.
2: Sure, yeah,
3: I think
2: their
3: stiffest competition is going to be tonight against the Ducks. But there's no excuses for this team. Like, they've had rest and they should be hungry and eager to get on the ice, and I don't know, just keep doing what they have been doing, which has been quick starts. I've got a good feeling. I really, really do. But I do think tonight will be their stiffest competition. I am surprised with how the Ducks have looked early on in the season.
0: The Ducks have wins over the Golden Knights and the Panthers to start the year.
3: I know. Yeah. It's pretty.
0: That's pretty impressive for a team that I was expecting
3: good
0: to kind of take a step back. Like,
3: yeah. They kind of brought it to both those teams as well. I didn't watch all the games, but parts of their games, and they looked good, like a lot better than I was expecting, because their blue line is not that good.
0: Yeah, well, that's the thing. Like, those are two pretty impressive wins to start the season. So, but like, I'm not going to expect them to win all 3 games on this road trip, but this is not a 3 games in 4 days road trip. This is as juicy of road trip that you probably, like, I don't think the Oilers, I mean, I could be wrong on this. Somebody might be able to verify this. I don't think the Oilers have ever had such a cushy road trip through California. Like, to have 3 games separated over 7 days is kind of unheard of at any time during the season, let alone on a California road trip where it's usually like a quick in and out. So, you know, I'd probably say 4 of a possible 6 points. You're happy coming home on the road.
2: We keep our expectations reasonable, really nice, but I don't think there. I don't know if would you be all that surprised if they kind of went through there and picked up a full six? What would be your level of surprise, I guess, given, as you mentioned, I mean, you got the days off, you get the...
0: I wouldn't be shocked just because of how easy the recovery time is for them in there, right? But I think four points is fine. I don't see a world where this team struggles on this road trip, but could be wrong. It's been a bit of a up and down so far here in this season. Troll texts in and says it's early. Anaheim will collapse sooner rather than later. Atif says my expectations for the Oilers trip 3-0. I want the BOGO on the Firehouse Subs hat every single game. Atif is loving the Firehouse Subs BOGO, and why wouldn't you?
2: The Bozo loves the BOGO.
0: All right, here's what they skated with yesterday. McDavid with Draisaitl and Podkolzin, Dickinson with Kapanen and Frederick, Doc with Howard and Samansky, and then Michaels with Joseph and Formington, and on the back end, Emberson with Wallman, Shea with Murphy, Bouchard with Ekholm. Interesting to see. I mean, the McDavid, Draisaitl, Podkolzin combination, obviously very strong there. Rick, Dickinson with Kapanen and Frederick could be a curious line. I mean, I think you like what you've seen from Kapanen for the most part, but just your thoughts on how they lined up yesterday.
2: It's good to see Dickinson back, obviously. I mean, body's returning, and hopefully he's where he needs to be effective. But it is, look, this is the team that bounced him last year. I'm sure the top boys will be kind of pissed off, low-key. It is a bit revenge in that sense, not so much that they need bulletin board material. Going over stats, I mean, the big boys have feasted, McDavid, Draisaitl, and Bouchard. They're all on certain streaks or put up lots of big numbers in regular season play. So I don't know. Say what you want about the Ducks, and yeah, beating the Golden Knights and Panthers is great. It is early. They'll probably settle back down to whatever form that they'll be for the season. But I could see a night where McDavid and Draisaitl and Bouchard roll into there and think, you know, still a bit of a sour taste from last year and how everything kind of ended for them in that season. And, you know, putting on a bit of a point parade perhaps tonight.
0: Send us your expectations for this game and this trip, 780-218-9999. Hashtag it with the Fan Zone. The Ducks, what we've seen recently from them, Carlson with Cutter Gauthier and A.J. Greer. Granlin, who's the new captain of the Ducks, with Seneca and Killorn. Hailing with Klepoff and Nestoranko. Tim Washey. With Judd Caulfield and Jeff Malott. And then on the back end, Jackson Lacombe with Tristan Lanoe. Minchukov with Travis Mitchell and Tyson Hines with Noah Warren. So not the who's who of defensemen on the back end, but good enough to beat a couple of pretty good teams here early in the season. Coach Mike Texin says, win tonight, get the 3-game winning streak monkey off your back. Can't take 55 games like last season. Yes, they did struggle a lot on that last year. RJ texts in and says the road hits have lost the charm without the lisp. Well, guys, what do you want? I mean, we got people talking about the lisp. We get rid of the
2: bring
0: lisp.
2: Back the lisp. The lisp back. Bring back the lisp.
0: My goodness. This text is in, no handle on them, but thank you very much for listening. Maybe over on 95.7 Cruise FM. First road trip of the season with time off in California. The boys will have a night out for bonding and lay an egg at least once.
2: Well, I think Babcock said, and I quote, I hear it's warm in California, end quote.
0: That was a hilarious quote. He's cooking early here with the
2: read
0: team.
2: Read between the lines on that one, if you will.
0: Off to a good start this season. Nature Boy texts into the Paris Jewelers inbox this morning, says, with this juicy road trip and all the time off, my expectation is Gene Principe will come back looking like a tanned bronze god. Hashtag the Fan Zone.
2: Yeah, if that can be any more. Like he's going to be Kramer on top of the condo building there. Stick a fork in me, Jack. I'm done.
0: That would be pretty funny.
2: Hey, Devin Levi tonight. Jari on Saturday.
0: Yeah.
2: Right? Like you weren't here yesterday, so.
0: Yeah, I mean, that's fine. Levi's won two in a row.
2: Yeah.
0: Played better in the last game. The only thing, and I'm not criticizing it. The only thing is that Tristan Jari's going a long time between starts, right?
2: Yeah.
0: He would have started on Tuesday and then not again till the following Saturday. So might wanted to get him back in the net a little bit sooner, but also with the way that he played, you know, not sure you want to get him back in the net that much at all. So we'll see how it is with Levi. And then he basically said, no matter what, it's Jari in the next game. And then to be determined. I know yesterday he said I was misquoted.
2: Yeah, he said two.
0: Yeah.
2: So it's like TWO or the TOO. And some people thought he meant period two of tonight. So Levi starts one, Jari comes in for the second, and then they'll see who starts the third.
0: All right. Morty texts in and says, I'm expecting 0 points on the roadie. So that way, anything above it is a plus.
2: I like the way you think, Morty.
0: Yeah, Morty, I think it's always good to set your expectations as low as they can possibly be. And then that ends up.
2: Every day is successful for Morty.
0: Yeah.
2: He wakes up. Yeah, hey, I'm alive. It's great. Yeah. What more could you want?
0: Yeah, he's so happy. Wow. What am I going to do today? Well, I got no job and I got no friends, but at least I'm alive.
2: It can only go up from here.
0: Yeah. Here's a real question everybody's asking as far as the Ducks go. Who's the best character from the Mighty Ducks movie?
2: Which are we?
0: I'd say any of the Mighty Ducks 1, 2, or 3. Okay, I don't know if there's like other spinoffs after that. But if you did a Mighty Ducks draft, who goes first overall from a character list?
2: Well, what are you drafting in terms of skill? Or are you looking to build a franchise type of thing?
0: Just your favorite characters. Oh. We're not building a franchise. Just from a movie perspective, who is your favorite character in the Mighty Ducks? Smith TM over in the Nasty Chat says Goldberg, who, of course, was the goalie. I got time for Goldberg. You know what I don't got time for is Aberman. That guy was very annoying. Seabass says Charlie Conway, hands down. Even Charlie was like a little soft for me. I didn't mind him, but Morgan says Julie the Cat Gaffney.
2: Yeah, see, I like that. Maria, I like that with the goaltending. I don't mind that.
0: Casino Dealer Jay says Adam Banks. He can be in two places at once, which goes back to when he was taking a breakaway or a penalty shot. They cut to a shot of him also cheering on the bench, which was a little bit of a nitpick.
2: I think you just go Gunnar Stahl, right?
0: Gunnar Stahl. And my answer would probably be Goldberg.
2: Oh, I do have some time for the sleek skates of one Ken Wu.
0: Kenny Wu in Mighty Ducks 2, yeah. You know who I always liked, and it was sad? I liked Hans. He hooked them all up with the equipment. He must have given them a deal, right? I know Bombay was paying, but must have given them a pretty good deal on stuff. Dwayne from Tway says, that's a great question. I don't know if I can decide. Nash Sean Osborne says, Coach Bombay. Yeah, Bombay. I think end of the first movie, Bombay. You can make a case for that. Early Bombay was kind of a
2: Dirty Dawn says Charlie's mom. I don't know if she'd be running him for the draft, but Troll says I like Fulton, but I always like the enforcers. Any of the Bash brothers. I think could you take him as a package deal? Yeah.
0: Yeah, the Bash brothers, that would work. Fulton, and who was the other guy? What was the other guy's name?
2: Fulton Reed, Dean Portman.
0: Oh, Dean Portman. Yeah, Dean Portman's a tough name.
2: Yeah,
0: Sounds like he played a decade in the East Coast League.
2: Yeah.
0: Just fighting everybody.
2: He's an overager type of thing. Yeah, late birthday.
0: Big Uke says, the judge that gave Bombay community service. Nothing happens without the judge.
2: I like how we're going deeper into the casting. I do like that. I got time for that. What about Dave Karp? The kid with the mop hair.
0: Karp did not serve a purpose, like even on the group of kids or on the team. Like, I can't even tell you one thing that
2: great Ross in the Tyler, room, though.
0: Russ Tyler before he locked in on SNL for 35 years? This text is in. It says, Aberman was good in the room. Character guy. Yeah, what was Gaberman's thing? Aberman's thing? He was making the save.
2: Yeah, he kept things loose. Yeah, hey, yeah. Jesse Hall too, right? Like he was kind of a good
0: Jesse
2: character.
0: Hall, yeah.
2: I think a team could kind of go behind him and kind of play up with his characteristics. But
0: we'll ask our guest today. Who was the best character in the Mighty Ducks movies? We got Chris Johnson, we got Sarah Volley, we got Eric Macromalla as well. So that's all coming up. Amos Moses says the old skate sharpener guy. Yeah, I'm pretty sure his name was Hans.
2: Hans, yeah.
0: I mentioned him. Pizza guy Justin texts and says Wolf the Dentist Stanson, and that beer leak slash he pulled on Bombay. Brandon from Windsor says Mike Modano and Neil Broughton.
2: We forgot about Dwayne, too, the cowboy, right? I mean, he'd bring his last suit out onto the ice, right? Yeah, get out of the guy.

0: 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The Elks are back in action this week. You guys dive into that a little bit with JMO yesterday?
1: No, all Oilers.
0: It was all.
1: It's hockey season now, baby.
0: Well, I know, but like, I'm excited to see the Elks back in business. They get the Ticats this week. I'll be in Hamilton to do this game actually on Friday. So
1: is that your only beat of the weekend? That's the one Friday game.
0: I'm doing a hockey game in Ottawa tomorrow, and then
1: what are we looking at here? 19 degrees and sunshine for Friday in the Hammer. So should be a pleasant evening. Looks like so.
0: That's a beautiful day.
1: Yeah.
0: That's a beautiful day. I would like to see, and they're not going to do it because they're. I think they've bought into Frost as, I think, maybe of the eventual heir apparent to Bo. Now, Bo's announced that he's coming back for next season, but some good reps here for Harrison Frost. But I have to tell you, just from a storyline perspective, give Trey Ford a start against his old club. Why not?
1: Well, why
0: Let's
1: not?
0: See, the Ticats are out. They're officially eliminated. Frost has been good, not good, but he hasn't been awful. But going into the last game, his completion percentage was still lower than Trey Ford's. Now, he's more of a pocket passer. I thought maybe they'd mix him in. I thought they mixed Ford in a little bit, even with Frost in there. They haven't yet. But we'll see how that plays out on Friday. Injury report from the Elks yesterday. David Beard limited. Tamari Fox limited. Cordell Jackson limited. He's dealing with an ankle issue. And then Joe Robustelli, he's limited as well. So they practiced, but it was limited practice. But the Elks, I mean, the BC Lions have been absolutely red hot, man. The Edmonton Elks got to take care of some business here against the Ticats. What are you expecting for them coming off a bye? Because it's good that they're back this week.
1: Well, it's good that they're back, and I'm expecting, I mean, look, we all know about the game here and overtime and the Ticats, you know, still with a little juice left in the tank. And then after that one, I mean, we know where they're at right now. So I don't know what kind of a Ticats team you're getting. For the Elks, though, I mean, they are now, you know, they sat back last week, watched what happened in the West. They're in control of what they need to do in hopes of, you know, taking what they want in terms of grabbing the West. So it's tonight. It's at home to the Bombers, then in Saskatchewan. This is now, we said, I liked having that bye last week. I think, and you can talk about the BC Lions. Are they too hot? Are you too hot too soon? And I think for the Elks to have a bit of a reset and a bye coming off, especially an overtime, a win, but an overtime game that maybe was a little more tougher than it should have been. I think it shapes up good. You get Hamilton now on the road. Hamilton's out of it. They'll be playing for pride, but obviously a little dejected there. So going out east, though, is always a bit of a tough thing for let's face it, all the West teams. And that's it's a narrative. It's a thing. It's travel. It's all of that. But, you know, I'm expecting them rested coming off the bye. You mentioned the injuries there, a few walking wounded. But nevertheless, they are still a strong unit right now. I expect good things. And I think, again, the bye last week coming at a perfect time to kind of ramp things up, get your head straight. Now, what did we say, though, going in for the past couple of weeks prior to the bye was red zone. That's something you'll have to look at. That's something they'll have to improve upon. And that's something, obviously, that with this team, there hasn't been a lot of blemishes this season. All three phases, special teams, O and D. But it's that red zone offense. So can they collect? Can they punch it in? Can they get full points when they do drive the ball and march the ball? That'll be something to watch. But I do like this matchup. Prior to the two West Division matchups there, still some work to do, but they're sitting in a really good spot. Again, we're talking in the spring Elks football. We're coming to Friday, October 9th, and they have a chance now to kind of cement themselves as tops
0: they're
1: in the West.
0: They're 11-4.
1: It's nuts. Like, it really is. Yeah. It's much like Morty. The expectations were playoffs, however you want. West, crossover, I think you take a crossover. You take playoffs. You wanted a step. They've taken a couple of steps here, so I mean, regardless of what happened, they're in a good spot, and they should feel good about themselves, and Elks fans should feel good about this game in Hamilton, I believe.
0: And it's the first game of the week. Here's a quick look at the rest of the schedule. And for the Elks, like we I know they're 11-4. I know they're first in the West right now, but this is a big game. They got to go out there and get that win, because if they lose, they fall to 11-5. BC has an absolute layup this week. So they get Ottawa at home in Vancouver. So yeah. BC is going to be 10-6. So you could see live in a world here where if the Elks lose, they're 11-5 and BC is 10-6 right behind them.

0: A huge game on Saturday in Winnipeg. Stamps and Bombers, that's massive. Winnipeg's got to, if Calgary wins that game, I think they clinch a playoff spot. And then the Riders are rolling in to Montreal to take on the 12-3 Alouettes. The Alouettes have clinched the East final at home. And then, of course, Edmonton returns home next Friday with a big game against the Bombers as well. So make plans to be there on that one Friday, October 16th. PAC Commonwealth. I'm home that weekend to do that game. So let's fill Commonwealth.
1: Final regular season home game. So you know, if you can, if you're looking ahead, you don't know playoffs, that might be a thing. Friday, October 16th, get down there.
0: Well, after that, you won't see them again for maybe 3 weeks.
1: Right.
0: And they're gonna if they lock up the West Final. So, all right, that 6 o'clock hour has been brought to you by Ewell. Make plans to pop by the West End location next Thursday. Eric and I will be doing the show live from Ewell that morning, and we're very much looking forward to having Dave from Ewell make breakfast for everybody over there. So make plans to swing on by next Thursday, October 15th. Free breakfast at Ewell, courtesy Dave from Ewell, making some breakfast sandwiches for everybody, which should be a lot of fun. All right, Chris Johnston's going to join us on the other side of a sports update. If you're listening on 95.7 this morning, we've got a couple minutes commercials, quick traffic update, then we'll be back with you. If you are watching over on YouTube today, hammer the thumbs up for us. Let's see here. Trev, changing 100.
1: Hey.
2: Changing 100.
0: All right, changing 100. Hammer the thumbs up. Let's blow through 150 as quickly as we can. 200 by 7:30. Or I'm not coming back from Detroit. What happened to Dusty? Well, he went to Detroit, and we didn't get 200 thumbs up by 7:30, and then he had to be a man of his word, and he just stayed there.
1: Luke Wilson calls the game Friday in Hamilton. What a twist.
0: One-man booth. One-man booth. Yeah, what a twist. All right, we got a sports update right now brought to you by Chelsea LaBelle at Expedia Cruises in Northeast Edmonton. Join myself and Lieutenant Eric at Barcelo Maya Colonial in Mexico from February 24th to March 3rd. 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Last I heard, there was only 6 seats left on this trip. 780-970-4834. Chris Johnston on the other side. We'll be talking Oilers and Ducks. Here's the update.
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7: Watch out for construction on 111th Street northbound from the South Henday to 23rd Avenue. You're down to a single file lane. It's busy on the East Henday southbound near Baseline Road headed towards Sherwood Park Fairway. And the Yellowhead is slow eastbound from Victoria Trail to Beverly Bridge because the left lane is blocked for construction. 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

0: 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Let's lay out the 7 o'clock hour for you. 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And then Eric Macromalla, legal analyst and friend of the show, scheduled to join us around 7:45 today. 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I am on the road in Detroit. 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All right, we've got lots to get to this morning. Chris Johnston moves from Friday to join us here on Wednesday. We do appreciate that today. And Trev, let's bring him in this morning. CJ, good morning. How are you, sir?
1: You happen to be in Anaheim today, so I'll be at Ducks Oilers tonight.
0: All right, on the you just happened to be in Anaheim, or are you there?
1: No, I'm in California doing some work for the Athletic, and I figured I'd drop in on the game just because obviously you don't get a chance to see the Oilers up close and personal too often. So timing just kind of worked out for this one.
0: All right, well let's start with the Oilers, and I don't know if you could ask for a better schedule to start the year. They get the Canucks to start the year in their first two games. Then they get the Kraken. Then they get 3 days off. Then they play the Ducks. And then they get 2 days off before they play the Sharks. And then two more days off against the Kings. This is setting up here to be a really nice start for the Oilers if they can take care of business.
1: Yeah, for sure. And I think even getting as much time as they're going to on the road, you know, being in California, the weather can tell you the weather's pretty nice down here right now. You know, I think all those are positives early in the season because, you know, as much as there's obviously guys in this team that have been part of it for a long time, you know, each year you got to, I think, find your own kind of team spirit. And you know, there's an opportunity, especially if they make it to some success on the ice. I think this could be a pretty enjoyable trip to California, I suppose. Could go the opposite way if you lose some games, it might not be quite as relaxing and enjoyable. But, you know, it's a nice way to ease into the season and what they hope's a long year. And you know, I think even playing Anaheim after losing to them in last year's playoffs, there might be just a little extra there for, you know, I know it's still early, you're not proving anything, but it's probably going to have their attention this game tonight.
2: What about the Ducks? A little different on the back end. We obviously know it was an interesting offseason off the ice for the club, but it's still a Quenneville coach team. A lot of people not having maybe the expectation that we saw from the Ducks and how it ended for them last season. But what's your beat on them? They've had a couple of impressive wins to start the campaign.
1: Yeah, it seems like a good vibe. I was at their practice yesterday. And you know, what's interesting, frankly, is just the inexperience they have on their blue line. I mean, they've been forced, you know, really through some of those, you know, the big deal that Leo Carlson got, then what they had to pay Cutter Gauthier, all that goes hand in hand. But, you know, it didn't leave them enough money to sign a more veteran defenseman or maybe keep someone like a Jacob Trouba who moved on to San Jose in the summertime. And so they're kind of forced to go with players that don't have a ton of experience. Might be one of those things that pays off, but, you know, it's obviously a tough position for young guys to basically deal with game in and game out. So that'll be something I'm watching as they go. But, you know, they still got a lot of young, skilled players here. And you know, I think that they are viewing this as probably, you know, a multi-year timeline. You know, they're not calling themselves Stanley Cup contenders at this point, but certainly they're a team on the rise. And you know, I think that they're pretty dangerous offensively if you don't have your best defensive night.
0: What's the relationship like with Carlson and the Ducks now?
1: You know, it seems really good. I, you know, from what I've been told, that like a lot of players are almost high-fiving him. I mean, his offer sheet, and look, it's probably the right place at the right time for him, but it's probably the most impactful contract we've seen signed anywhere during the salary cap. I mean, after that happens, you know, Celebrini tops him. You know, you see McCarr go over $20 million. you know, it basically just opened the floodgates, and even some players that haven't proven too much. You know, the Leafs trade for Kirill Marchenko, give him a $12.5 million deal. No one even bats an eye anymore. Yeah. You know, it's just, I feel like that Carlson trade has made it easier for other players to get more money. Obviously, it's used kind of as a comparable. And so, you know, as much as you might think it would be awkward because they did have to move on from some veterans after that deal, basically a consequence of the cap. You know, I don't really get the feeling there's any issue there. I actually spoke with Leo yesterday one-on-one a bit, and he said it's been weird to be kind of so front and center around the league all of a sudden because people talked about this. But I think if anything, it's been positive. He said no one's even chirped him on the ice yet, which is something he is expecting at some point.
0: Well, I mean, when you up the salaries for everybody around the league, it should probably be good comments. Hey, man, thanks a lot. This is really great. I could see them getting to that. On the Oilers front, just quickly here, you know, there's been some talk that they're looking at maybe making some sort of lateral move. We were talking about on the show a couple days ago. But I find it interesting because they haven't even seen their team even remotely close to healthy just yet. Don't you feel like you need an assessment of what you have as a group before you pull the trigger on anything?
1: Yeah, I do think that's likely. I mean, look, they're like a lot of teams, and they're looking to see what could be available. You know, we focus so much on the trade deadline period, but a lot of the conversations, you know, ahead of the deadline start even as early, maybe not the first week of October, but, you know, start much earlier in the season. And so I don't see any reason to act with any urgency at this point. For Edmonton, but yeah, I mean, there's some pretty notable players not in the lineup, and some of them, you know, for a little bit of time here. And so, you know, I know Jason Dickinson's coming back for this game, but you know, I do think you want to get a sense of what you have before you're doing anything too, you know, too bold. So, you know, I'm sure there's lots of conversations happening, but I don't see this a moment where you have to go out and make a move. In fact, you know, kind of a crazy start those two games against Vancouver, but you know, I think that they'd rather just settle into the season, see where they're at, and then, you know, adjust accordingly.
2: Dustin's on the road. He had the call last night, Senators and Red Wings down in Detroit. Dylan Larkin getting the goal. He's first star of the game. Is this the beginning of a path back and everybody's all good and feeling good again in Detroit?
1: I think that's still the less likely of the outcomes, yeah. But you know, I can't rule it out entirely. I mean, I don't know how you put the toothpaste back in the tube, yeah. Because this has been so public, so emotional. I mean, we saw it even on opening night in Detroit, the way they booed him in the introductions. Last night, it would have been cool, Dusty, to be in the building. I mean, just, you don't know whether to cheer or boo if you're a fan. I mean, obviously, I know his first shift, he heard it, but then he scores pretty soon after. And it's very unusual. And, you know, I think what makes it more unusual, like, we kind of lump all the situations together where players that want to move on, but you know, Dylan Larkin is from Michigan. Like he grew up, he was supposed to be the hope. You go back 10 years when they drafted him, you know, he was going to be the hope to turn this thing around after they finally went into a rebuild following all the success of the sort of Yzerman Lidstrom teams that came before. And so for him to ask out, I think it almost cuts even deeper for fans there. So, I mean, I do know the one thing that hasn't changed is the Red Wings are not just looking to trade him to trade him. They're obviously very mindful of what they might get back. And if he plays well, who knows? Maybe they find a way to patch things up. But I still don't think that's the most likely end of the story.
0: Yeah, he played well last night. I mean, the goal and assist, I thought he looked pretty good. Todd McClellan told us earlier today that, you know, bottom line is he makes them a better hockey team when he's on the ice. And they started 0-2. So they're happy to get him back. But, you know, just getting a firsthand look at what's going on here in Detroit yesterday, man. Like, I know that I think they announced it at like 17,000. I'd be shocked if there was more than 13,000 in the building last night. Like, it was a pretty stunning crowd. And I know that they're not happy with this organization right now. They've got the Edmondson thing to work out. The Brinket, who had two goals last night, is also a pending UFA at the end of the year. And Sean Horkoff sitting there with his interim tag on him. I mean, when do they get this thing back on track? Like, outside of the Larkin issue, there's a lot of other problems here with the Red Wings right now.
1: Yeah, and you're hearing fans, you know, chanting sell the team. I mean,
0: yeah,
1: rarely in sports does it turn that directly on ownership. You know, it's bad for business. You know, I saw some people on social media too, you know, showing, you know, the get-in price last night. Like, it looked like you could get tickets for $10 or even less.
0: That was
1: last minute. On some of those secondary sites. So, I mean, it's bad for business. You know, when does it get back on track? I think it's going to take time because, for me, they have to rebuild some trust with their fan base. Winning tends to solve all things in sports. So if maybe they have an unexpectedly strong year, if they could get back in the playoffs, that would obviously be a big help. But I think more than anything, they need some stability at the top of the organization. They need a plan. They need to, address some of these major issues. Like I'm shocked that Simon Edvinson is sitting in Sweden right now. I mean, this is a guy who played 22 minutes a night for them last year on their top pairing with Moritz Seider. I'm not saying, look, he's going to get a lot of money, and we are in this inflationary environment, and I'm sure teams want to draw the line. But, if you're losing games, like he came to training camp without a contract. That almost never happens as a sign of good faith. So it's not going to be one move. It's sort of a series of showing we know what we're doing, we have a plan, and we're on the path to better things. And right now, I think it's just hard to see that or feel that if you're a fan of the team.
0: What do you think gets sorted out first, Larkin or Hellebuck?
1: I would say Hellebuck only because at some point I feel like it has to come to a head. I mean, he's not with the team.
0: Yeah.
1: He's not earning his paycheck. And even for the Jets, they've actually, had a reasonably good start here.
2: Yeah.
1: And I think it does give them some extra time. But, that one, I feel like something is going to bubble to the surface quicker. Larkin, especially if he plays okay, I do think that there's a world they can get deeper into the season and for a time it'll be okay and they can let it play out. So if I had to educate a guess, I'd say Hellebuck will come to a conclusion soon. But, as of the last couple of days, I've heard still just nothing really percolating there, nothing marinating. It's just kind of, stuck in neutral.
0: CJ, as always, man, really appreciate the time. Thanks a lot for hopping on here on a Wednesday, and we'll chat with you next week.
1: All right, boys. Have a great day.
0: There you go. That is Chris Johnston out in Anaheim doing some work, and he'll be in attendance tonight at that game.
2: Noodles Friday?
0: Noodles will be in on Friday. Yeah, okay. Noodles will be in on Friday. He flies out early from Ottawa. Like, he'll already have flown and be back. You might get him in the Tesla on Friday.
2: Don't mind the Tesla show.
0: Yeah, there's an outside chance. What do you think happens first, Hellebuck or Larkin?
2: Well, it's funny, it's early, but you got Stuart Skinner and Clay Stevenson, Mud, both save percentages over 900 right now. I mean, it's early days, but it's just kind of a weird look right now where you're seeing that, and it's okay, whatever. I mean, Hellebuck's sitting around. And if it's all quiet on that front, I don't really know. Larkin's playing, right? And as to echo what CJ said, I mean, if he's on the ice and playing, I mean, I guess you could afford yourself a little time there and see what's going on from Hellebuck's camp. I mean, obviously he's sitting around and not collecting a paycheck. So, and the Jets, I mean, for them, they got a stiff test tonight. They'll take on Colorado. But it is kind of funny to see the goaltenders, albeit early, putting up some good numbers and doing good work there. If it would have been a disaster, if they would have been, goaltending let's use the example of Edmonton or something like that. I mean, it would clearly affect that narrative. But, right now, Skinner and Stevenson holding their own. So they're two different things. You got one player playing and the other one just far away from anything.
0: I think there's a world here in Detroit, man, where they think they can make right with Larkin and sort of try to put the genie back in the bottle, which might be easier said than done. But I think in Winnipeg, even the Jets have accepted that thing has gone down the path too far. So,
2: yeah, if there's toothpaste being put back in the tube, I would say, however unlikely it is, that it's probably the Michigan man down in Detroit as opposed to the guy not playing right now.
0: Yeah. Just based on what we see at this moment, that probably the more likely path. And, we were talking about it yesterday at the rink. The Senators could have been stuck in this exact same situation with Tkachuk. And instead, Tkachuk was like, I'm not signing here. Let's do something now. And they went out and got, I think, two firsts, a second, a conditional first, and then flipped one of those picks to get Eklund, who scored last night. And they're expecting him to become like a consistent 20-goal guy. I think there's some offensive upside with him. But then on top of it, they don't have to deal with this.
2: Yeah. And I think the message, right? The message it sends to the rest of your roster is like, screw this. We're not waiting. We're not sitting back and twiddling our thumbs on this. We're going to make a move. The guy doesn't want to be here. That's fine. Let's move on without him. And I just think it's kind of a good rallying of the troops for an organization to kind of just You see that situation. You don't want it percolating, developing, all that bad newspaper clippings and all that. You move on. You get what you get. And they came away pretty good with that. But Ottawa handled that very well.
0: Mac Lamech in the on the Paris Jewelers inbox, 780-218-9999, says Hellebuck for Larkin trade, 1v1. That will not be happening. I do not see a world where Dylan Larkin becomes a member of the Winnipeg Jets. In the end, it's going to be like right before the... I'll tell you right... Here's my prediction right now.
2: Okay. Dustradamus, here we go.
0: Yeah. Remember, I am in the future.
2: Yeah.
0: Right? 9:22 here. It's only 7:22 where you guys are. Right before the trade deadline, Larkin and Hellebuck, and the Oilers are in first place. They're on the verge of winning the division. They've got a wagon. And then right before the trade deadline, the Las Vegas Golden Knights acquire both Larkin and Hellebuck in an epic three-team deal.
2: Yeah. And they didn't end up giving too much. Like that's
0: no. It just worked out really well.
2: Yeah.
0: Anyway, Chris Johnston joined us on the Firehouse Subs hotline. 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All right, if you want to chime in, feel free, 780-218-9999. If you are watching over on YouTube this morning, let's hammer the thumbs up and try to blow through 200 here as quickly as we can. And right now we are at 137. So let's continue to smash the thumbs up over on YouTube. Sub to the channel if you haven't already. We are closing as subs are going up pretty quick here early in the season. We're very close to 15,700 subs over there as well. All right, I guess you guys will be spinning the wheel again tomorrow for a little Thursday night football.
2: Man, that was a bad beat on the Monday nighter, man.
0: I was trying to keep tabs on it. Brian Robinson will not stop scoring touchdowns, by the way. But how close was our boy Drake London to finding the end zone?
2: Well, it was just like when you're looking. Okay, so you wake up Tuesday if you didn't watch the game, right? And you're like, oh, man.
0: Yeah.
2: Shoot, you're looking at the score. Falcons put up 45. Oh, the London should have hit. I mean, and then you look, as you mentioned, it was the Robinson crusade there, both Bijan and Brian. Boy, howdy. But yeah, I mean, it was one of those nights where you're thinking, well, come on, you got to get something there and you got to, but it didn't end up clicking, hopefully. And it was good value for Drake London. I thought, you know, out of all the players and possibilities that we had. So we go again, Buccaneers, Cowboys tomorrow. We'll get the wheel back out. I don't know what we're hoping for tomorrow, but we'll discuss that with JMO.
0: All right, well, let's get into your Play Alberta early bird bet of the day. Obviously, we're going to put something together for this Oilers game tonight. Play Alberta, title sponsor of everything we do here across Edmonton Sports Talk all day long. We got a jam-packed day of sports talk. We've got the hangout coming up. And if you are listening over on 95.7 Cruise FM and you like what you hear and you want a little bit more sports talk throughout your day, download the free iHeart app. Download the free TuneIn app. They're free apps. 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Lock Shop from 11 until noon. Game day oil stream from noon until 1. The EST afternoons with Hernan and Gager. And then the Reed Wilkins show from 3 until 6. And then we'll have the GCL Diesel pre- and post-game show tonight. Who's on pre- and post tonight?
2: It's Reed, yeah, because it's away game, right?
0: Okay. Yeah. Reed Wilkins on an away game. So Reed Wilkins will have you covered on the pre- and post-game tonight. He'll be joined by Joaquin Gage and Ben Thompson. If you haven't checked out the brand-new oil stream pre- and post-game show with a combination of Hernan and Reed and Gager and Benny, you definitely should. It's a fabulous program. 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Play Alberta, where Alberta wins. Could we see the Grey Cup back in Alberta in a couple of years? In 2028, the Elks are pushing for it, and that would be great to have a Grey Cup back here in Edmonton.
2: If they can have it in Calgary and McMahon, they can have it anywhere.
0: Yeah, dude, Exactly. I didn't think they'd ever have another Grey Cup at McMahon Stadium, but they're going there. So Commonwealth, I mean, that place would be absolutely packed for a Grey Cup in a couple years. That would be outstanding. All right. So Oilers and Ducks tonight. Trev, get a pick ready. Rick and I'll come to you here. The Oilers are road favorites, minus 137. The Ducks, a plus 116 dog at home. The total in this game is sitting at 6.5 as well. Rick, should we let the Trevorical go first?
2: Yes.
0: All right, Trev, what do you got, buddy?
3: Okay, I think I'm going to go with...
0: Remember, Trev, if you don't get this right, everybody's going to be very disappointed.
3: I know. It's a
2: Trev,
3: lot of
2: tell
3: pressure
2: Dusty
3: right
2: how
3: now.
2: We went last night with our three-game parlay.
3: Hey? Yeah, we did really good.
2: Boy, we stunk the sheets up last night. Yeah,
0: 0 for 3.
2: Yeah, around the horn. That's whatever. It's one of those nights, yeah.
0: Look, guys, as they say, can't win them all.
3: That's true.
0: And use your game sense.
3: Yeah, exactly. That is true.
0: All right.
3: But this guy absolutely torches the Oilers. So I'm going to go with the Cutter Gauthier. I kind of want to go goal, but I'll go points.
0: Oh boy. Okay.
3: But I wouldn't be surprised if he scores tonight.
0: I'm a little surprised you're throwing a duck in here. Are you nervous about this game, Trev?
3: No. I just know he's the Oilers killer. Like he is.
0: All right.
3: Yeah.
0: All right, so we'll start with a Cutter Gauthier point. That's off the player markets, and that'll be minus 200 to get us going. What else do you want in here, Rick?

0: He torches the Oilers. So I'm going to go with the Cutter Gauthier. I kind of want to go goal, but I'll go point.
1: Oh, boy. Okay.
0: But I wouldn't be surprised Gauthier if he scores point. Tonight.
1: I'm a little surprised you're throwing a duck in here. Are you nervous about this game, Trev?
0: No. I just know he's the Oilers killer. Like, he's is. Killer.
1: All right.
0: Yeah.
1: All right, so we'll start with a Cutter Gauthier point. That's off the player markets, and that'll be minus 200 to get us going. What else do you want in here, Rick?
2: I'm trying to look for a washy point, but I can't find one. So anyways, I'll just go to... I mentioned earlier the big dogs, and I'm going to read some numbers. McDavid has recorded 4 straight regular season multi-point games against the Ducks. Leon Draisaitl has recorded 7 multi-point games over his last 9 regular season against the Ducks. Evan Bouchard, the Duck Hunter. Evan Bouchard has recorded at least a point in 11 straight regular season games against the Ducks. You can look. You could... I'll go... give me a Draisaitl goal.
0: Oh.
1: Oh, boy, we're throwing a goal prop in today. I love it. Draisaitl goal is plus 106. And I will... I guess, like, for most people, it's not a chalky play. But I will go with the Connor McDavid over 1.5 points.
0: Oh, Dusty.
1: What? What's that? Oh, Dusty.
0: No, I'm just being funny.
1: So I take McDavid over 1.5 points at minus 108. You've got a Cutter Gauthier point at minus 200. And you're Oh, Dusty.
0: Okay, let's do Cutter Gauthier goal.
2: Oh
1: no! Sorry, you already locked in point.
2: Now he's going to score. You see, this is how it goes. No. He wants Gauthier goal. You say no.
1: No takesy backsies. There's no way. All right, so Cutter Gauthier point, McDavid 2 points, and a Leon Draisaitl goal. I will send that over to the crew at Play Alberta. They will throw it up. You'll find it on the EST specials page. All right, if you are listening over on 95.7 Cruise FM, please tell your friends that the Nielsen Show is back on the radio. We've been here for over a year, but many of them probably don't even know about it yet. 95.7 on the FM dial. You're going to get a couple minutes commercials, quick traffic update. If you are watching on YouTube today, sub to the channel if you haven't already, and hammer the thumbs up for us over there. We are 3 away from changing 150, so let's blow through that. We got a sports update for everybody with Lieutenant Eric. And then free advice coming up. What do you need help with? Starting sick questions in fantasy football, maybe some fantasy hockey stuff. We've got CFL fantasy playoffs on the go right now. Life advice, relationship advice. 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
9: We have a collision on 112th Avenue at 88th Street with westbound lanes shut down. Another collision on 170th Street at 107th Avenue blocking the right lane. And crews are on scene to a crash on the Yellowhead Highway eastbound just before the West Anthony Henday. 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
1: 7:36 on the Nielsen Show. Thank you very much for being here today. 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Then Macromala is going to join us as well. 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What do you need help with? Fantasy football advice, life advice. We've got you, and it's not going to cost you a cent. 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He's also a great hangout guest.
2: I think he needs advice today, too, how to get out of work with himself to watch the White Sox at 2 o'clock this afternoon. Like, what's that conversation like with himself?
1: What do you do when you're your own boss?
2: Yeah. Damon, I'm just, he looks at himself in the mirror. Damon, I'm going to take a couple hours off this afternoon. I hope that's okay. Oh, sure, Damon. Yeah, you go ahead and watch the game, man.
1: I've got the black lung, Damon. I can't make it in today. But quickly, just a little bit of advice from us, unsolicited, I guess. If you haven't watched Lioness yet, you're going to want to watch Lioness. I finished it on the flight to Detroit a couple days ago, Rick. And you were right. Season 3 finished strong. And no spoilers here, but I knew it. With about three episodes left. I was like, I know what's going on here.
2: You got my text, though. Was I wrong in thinking that, you know, that other spike, the way they were framing him, he seemed a little sketchy. I was like, when is this going to drop? When is this going to hit?
1: Yeah, no, it was it was good because, you know, when you with the heart, all right, you mess with somebody's heart, they're gonna get you. So anyway, excellent show. That'd be where we start free advice today. What do you need help with? 780-218-9999, 780-218-9999. Han Shorkoff is in, not to be confused with the

0: interim general manager of the Red Wings, Sean Horkoff. Han Shorkov says, Higgins, Nico, Adams, and Watson, who do I sit this week? Well, you're going to want to monitor the Higgins injury situation. But if all three of those guys were to be healthy, I don't think it matters. That's a strong receiving group, very strong receiving group. Can't go wrong. If it was me, I would probably...
1: Bengals in Miami Sunday afternoon, looking to get right.
0: But what's the latest on Higgins' injury? Do we know? Is there an update on Higgins' injury? I'd monitor that. If Higgins is a healthy full go, as Eric said, that's a juicy lineup. Who do the Rams get?
1: Rams and Bills Monday night from LA.
0: And Green Bay plays.
1: Green Bay are at home to the Bears Sunday, 11 o'clock.
0: I might go Higgins, Nico, and Watson and sit Adams. But once again, I mean, that's three pretty strong options for you. Sponsorship Nick texts in and says, fellas, I'm having my first baby in 3 weeks. I think he means his wife is having their first baby in 3 weeks. Anyway, he's becoming a dad for the first time in 3 weeks.
1: It's one of those weird births where he reenacts it next to his wife, so they're doing it together, right? That type of thing.
0: We're doing it.
1: He's going to piss out a bowling ball. It's going to be awesome.
0: Fellas, I'm having my first baby in 3 weeks. Do I force him into my sports team fandom or let him choose his own path? Rick, what do you think?
1: Well, that's a risky game. And coming from a guy with no children, I really can't give any sort of an opinion here. Now, you have a two children.
0: I tried.
1: You got a boy and a girl. Like, Marshall's older, so he's kind of forming his own, right? Like, I don't know. Is there a time when the kid, like, I think the kid, and from my, when I was a kid, like, there is that phase where you're like, you know, what daddy likes, I like daddy and all that. But then you get into like your teenage rebellious where you don't want anything to do. Now, I don't think Marshall's going to ever get to that phase. He's just going to be
0: I think he's pretty, I don't think so.
1: But there is that time too when like kids want to like do the opposite of what.
0: Yeah.
1: So if you're kind of like, I don't know, maybe you tell him to cheer for somebody you don't want to and then he doesn't want to cheer. So it's kind of the reverse thing. I don't know. I think you have to just do what you do, make it look fun and interesting, and the kid will kind of hop on board naturally. Like, you don't want to force it.
0: Yeah.
1: I think you wanted it to be a natural.
0: I tried to force it with Marshall when he was a baby. Like, he came home from the hospital in a little Habs sleeper.
1: Yeah.
0: And like, he's got a hanger in his room with a Habs logo and his name for towels and stuff. So I tried when he was little, but... I mean, he lives in Edmonton. The Oilers have Connor McDavid. My wife's a huge Oilers fan. Like, there was never a chance, right? Yeah. So they're gonna card. Now, with that being said, he is very much in the LeBron camp, which probably is just in his DNA. But anyway, he's a Lions and a Bills fan. He's a Bombers fan because they were very good when he was young, and it kind of like was easy to hop on board with them. And he's met Zach and Dembski and Coach O'Shea and stuff.
1: And so, you're the voice of the Bombers for the CFL. I mean, quasi.
0: That helps.
1: Daddy's in Winnipeg again. You know, like it's
0: that's a good point. So anyway, I wouldn't force it. You could try to force it. I just don't know. If it could work. So Rip City Step over in the chat says Marshall comes home at 16 with an Air Jordan tattoo. They know that we don't even wear, like, I wear a lot of Nike, but I don't wear the actual ones with the full blown legit Air Jordan logo on them. I'll wear just like Air Force Ones and stuff like that. So the kids know, like they know there's nothing on that. Nash, he says, Marshall will jump ship after the debate. No, he won't. Marsh might be right there standing beside me for the debate.
1: Feeding you papers.
0: This text is in. Hopper. It's Hopper. They didn't have a handle. It's a 403 number listing somewhere in southern Alberta, possibly. Going to a party this weekend, boys, and we're supposed to have a white lie printed on our shirts. What should mine say? Okay, this is interesting. Have you ever gone? What do they must call these white lie parties?
1: New to me.
0: Yeah, never heard of it. Never been to one. I haven't really been invited to a theme party in, I don't know, about a decade.
1: Why not, like, I'm really having a good time.
0: This is a great party.
1: What an idea for the shirts.
0: This party was a great idea. I don't know. I don't know what you.
1: What is it? What did he say? It's just a. Is it a stag? Like, is that?
0: He just has. No, he says he's going to a party and he just has to have a white lie on his shirt. Dex texts in and says, "What about I'm creative?" Which would kind of be funny.
1: I like that. Yeah, short and sweet. Yeah. Happily married, the rookie says.
0: Happily married. Delta Golf says it's not you, it's me. Yeah, something along those lines, I think.
1: John the Bread guy, yeah. I'm more familiar with that type of party, John.
0: Yeah, I saw that one too. All right. So, I mean, if you have suggestions for this man.
1: Ooh, LeBron is the GOAT.
0: I could be. Oh, yeah. Really funny, Rick.
1: Somebody texted in.
0: You're killing me. All right. Burglar texts in and says, boys, I need some advice. I recently stopped in at a public washroom. There were three urinals, two tall ones, and then one short one. Another guy took the tall one on the far left, and I didn't want to be weird and go right beside him. So I took the short one on the far right. However, he gave me a serious, what is wrong with you look. So now I'm wondering, what should I have done?
1: Pulling the old Uncle Buck in the children's washroom at the school there, hey? Getting down on bended knee. Remember that? He's got his coat and everything.
0: Classic Uncle Buck reference there, man. I think I would have gone, no, I'm 6'5", so it looks really weird. I'm basically pissing on top of the urinal if I'm on one of the lower ones. I think you go, you're an adult. I think you go to the tall urinal, even though it's right next to the other guy.
1: I go straight to the stall.
0: Oh, you would destroy you or you just pop into the stall?
1: Why not use the stall? You got some privacy. You can really stretch out in there. You can kind of do whatever you want. I mean, there's no, you know, it's just it's stall life. If there's stalls, use the stall. I don't mind the stall.
0: Burglar, I think this issue is on the other guy. Like, why is he giving you a weird look when you gave him the space?
1: They should put the short urinal in the middle is what they should do.
2: And how do you know he gave you a weird look? Like, did you make eye contact with him?
1: Dicey game. That's dicey like the game. Idea
0: of you taking a leak and you just looking over at him like this.
2: Yeah. What face does he make to you, hey?
0: That's
1: the rookie says, look the other guy straight in the eyes the whole time and use neither.
0: Dude, you should have done is just waited behind him. So
1: how long are you going to be?
0: The other two are open and you stand in behind him and just be like, oh, why are you taking so long? Why aren't you using one of those? Well, I'm a real big left urinal guy.
1: Han Shorkov says the look was probably because you dropped your pants to the ankles.
0: My buddy CK does that.
1: Yeah.
0: My buddy CK, still, when he goes to urinals, he takes his pants all the way down. I'm like, if anybody asks me, he goes, well, that's the way my mom told me to do it. So he gets in there, he'll yank him right down to his ankles. So you just see his butt.
1: Well, there's no collateral damage. Like, you're not messing around. Yeah. It's all out there, and you just kind of then pants up again.
0: All right. Well, you need advice, free advice right now. 780-218-9999, 780-218-9999 is where you can chime in. Some good suggestions there. Some very good suggestions from people rolling in on the in the inbox today. That's a funny one. And once again, I still need advice. Do I attempt the old Indiana Jones switch of a water bottle for the chocolate chip cookies on my snack tray here in the hotel?
1: And film it. Put it on air. We want to see this. Tilt the camera.
0: Try to do it live. Yeah, I don't even know. I think if you touch the tray, it probably charges you something. Like, so I don't even think I can bring the tray over here and show you guys.
1: No. But if you can move the camera somehow, I'd love to see it. It'd be great cinematic stuff.
0: On this setup, we'd have to go. We'd have to go phone cam.
1: Oh,
0: phone cam. But the third hour is just too busy. The third hour is too busy. There's a lot to get to there. All right, 780-218-9999. Keep the text messages rolling into the Paris Jewelers inbox today. All right, so we're going to get to some macro

0: my intros, then the man himself is going to join us. There's some good intros today too, actually. Let me bring this back up. ESA is brought to you by Park Mazda, EST legal analyst and guy who's not only laid back, but also has his mind on his money and his money on his mind. Eric McRamala, EST legal analyst and guy who detests free underground parking and carnival-like atmospheres. EST legal analyst and a guy who pays for everything with rolls of quarters, then demands exact change. EST legal analyst and guy who was found not guilty of murder after he claimed he was quantum leaped and that Scott Bakula is the real killer. And then EST legal analyst and guy whose last will and testament includes a $2 million endowment to support the perverted arts. Eric McRamala, he joins us on the show this morning. McRamala, good morning. How are you, sir?
1: My man. So what happened? Your wife kicked you out of the house because you were spending too much time for Damon Bunting giving him free advice?
0: No, I'm in Detroit at a hotel right now. But that'll probably happen.
2: That sounds worse.
0: This is my first time in Detroit. I wore a Lions hat just so it looks like I fit in. What's that?
1: Is it bulletproof?
0: No, but you know, I walked back from the rink last night.
3: Through a park.
0: And it was a fine walk. We barely walked past anybody. It was quiet. I only shot
1: a couple times.
0: The stretch that I took here seemed relatively safe. Mind you, this was interesting. So we were talking about it yesterday when I hopped on quickly with the guys about should I walk over to the rink or take a cab over or an Uber? So I take the Uber. And I'm driving over, and we're doing it for safety reasons.
1: Right? Did you take the Uber? Did you look at the driver and go, wait a minute, you're not Eric McRamala? Okay, go
0: ahead. That is, where's my regular driver? So anyway, I take the Uber over. The place looks safe. And then I get to the rink, and the Uber driver, before I get out, he goes, all right, well, stay safe. I said, stay safe? You're dropping me off at a hockey rink. Like, that's a weird thing to say. So at that point, I was on full alert pretty much the rest of the day.
1: Well, I think, Dustin, given your height, albeit wasted on you, he may have thought you were a hockey player, right?
0: And you thought I was going to be injured playing the sport.
1: Because the game is very dangerous. I just had an idea. I'm going to do a selfie. Perfect. Thanks. So he may have thought that you were a player, and the game of hockey, as we know, is inherently dangerous. And so perhaps he was wishing the best. When I went to see a game at Prudential where the Devils play,
0: okay,
1: that neighborhood is, let's just say I fired back. Okay. That one was tough.
0: I heard St. Louis is pretty rough around the rink, too.
1: No, St. Louis was good. I've been to a lot of places for no apparent reason. Yeah, St. Louis was fine. It's in a nice little nook. Chicago, you ought to be careful with Chicago.
0: Okay.
1: Just generally. Chicago, yeah, you don't want to wander. If you wander in Chicago or you wander in Atlantic City, there's a good chance that you may take a bullet. Speaking of taking a bullet, by the way, I finally got an email from TSN Radio. And they said I did not get the regional play-by-play job. And it went to you. So I asked why, and they said that you call the games like a low-energy loser like Jeb Bush.
0: Well done.
1: So I responded. I said, you're probably right. I need to go take a nap. What makes this all the more difficult, guys, is I never applied for the job.
0: They still reached out.
1: I was still rejected, even though I never applied to be the play-by-play guy. So that's really difficult. But I guess it's fine. It's really
0: I'm hard. Sure you watched the game I called last night in the Ottawa region on TSN 5 from start to finish.
1: No, out of spite, I chose not to listen. I'm surprised you're here this morning, to be honest, because you find, like Johnny Carson, you find reasons not to work, right?
0: Well, I'm on for now. My computer's going to die in about an hour and 5 minutes, so we're going to be tightening it. We're going to be cutting it close.
1: And that's when Joe Rivers comes in to guest host. Even though she's dead, she's probably better than you anyway. So she was really good. No, I'm a Montreal Canadiens fan, as you know. So after I came back from the rink, evaluating a bunch of kids to sort them out, and by extension, evaluating their parents,
0: Yeah, of course.
1: I was home at 7:07. Daniel

0: had paused the game because Nikki was at his hockey practice, and we watched the game. I wasn't aware that you were on. Was it free? Did I have to pay to
1: if you have TSN channels, it would have been included in your package. Yeah,
0: it is effectively free. So when are you calling your next game so I could not watch out of spite?
1: I will be you cannot spite watch me tomorrow against Philadelphia.
0: You're on again tomorrow.
1: So I'm on again tomorrow. Yeah, apparently all the good guys are busy here early in the season. So
0: let's be clear, all joking aside, I mean, you cut your chops at that amazing trampoline tournament. What was that tournament called?
1: The Spengler Cup?
0: I mean, come on. That's as high profile a tournament to call that people don't know about. It's really, really good. So you're really good when you call play-by-play. But also, I...

0: like, I listened to the show. I love it. I'm like, you're a loser. Why do you love this show? Go watch Mike Wilbon.
1: Thanks for the email, nerd.
0: Yeah. Oh, I love how you broke down the CBA. Up yours, Mr. Bettman. We can talk about the no trade thing because people are stupid. But here's the thing is that Nikki, my 10-year-old son, both my boys are sports fans. Mm-hmm. Right? They play and they watch sports. And I'm driving home and Nikki goes, and he's smart. Right? He's a really 10-year-old smart kid. His head is massive.
1: Well, he's going to be a lawyer one day.
0: Yeah. He's smarter than that.
1: Oh, okay.
0: And he actually, we look nothing alike. So Daniel and I look alike.
1: Right? Okay.
0: He's half, Emily is French-Canadian, half Egyptian, half French-Canadian, shares features. He's a wonderful mosaic of the two of us, right? Nikki looks, I don't know what he is. You know what he said to me? He said, we look nothing alike. Then he said, he's 10, ... you look like a stranger. To which I said, you're probably right. Number two. Anyway, we're driving home and he likes to watch sports shows, right? And he says to me, Daddy, can we watch Pardon? I'm like, what? Can we watch Pardon? Do you mean pardon the interruption? Yeah, that's what I said, Pardon. Okay, we can watch Pardon. So
1: Pardon.
0: Maybe he's not that smart.
1: I was going to say, maybe, this is the kid that's supposed to be smart?
0: Yeah, maybe his real father isn't that smart. It's possible.
1: Well, you are a stranger, so that's
0: quite good. Something, because when he was born, I looked at him and I'm like, we need to have a discussion.
1: Yeah.
0: You know, because Daniel came out, curly black hair, and angry. Half Egyptian.
1: With a great team of writers.
0: Oh, the best. But I remember while Nikki was being born, I'm sorry for the problem, the anesthesiologist kept talking to me, asking me for legal advice. And it was a C-section. And at one point, I'm like, I'm not an anesthesiologist, but I'm pretty sure your job's quite important here. Maybe we focus on the patient. Agreed?
1: You still build them, though. You still build them.
0: Yeah.
1: It was a contra deal, actually.
0: Yeah. I used that money to buy myself a fur hat. No, Brian Burke was, he came on the show where we know each, he emailed me a couple weeks ago. How are you, counselor? Because I spoke at his conference for a number of years. And I said, great. You want to come on the show, by the way? He's like, yeah, perfect. So he's great. He's
1: fearful. Did he have the tie undone? Does he still do tie undone? Or what
0: he wasn't wearing a tie. He did it from home. But behind him.
2: Yeah, the picture.
0: I usually don't post the videos of my interviews because they're on StreamYard, but I think I'm going to post this one on StreamYard. I don't know. Can I add the TSN logo after the fact? I don't think so, right?
1: Anyway. Technically, you could. Yeah.
0: Really?
1: Yeah. If I had time, I'd show you how, but...
0: You have time. You have time. Trust me. You're just calling games.
1: Yeah.
0: Do it. You don't need to know their names. Just say the sentence coming up the ice. Someone took a dive.
1: The center passes it to the right winger. He drops it back to the defenseman. And now a shot on the goalie.
0: Every shift, you say, do you believe in miracles?
1: every single
0: shift. And that's offside. Do you believe in miracles? Right? We're going to a commercial break. Do you believe in miracles? Yeah, I don't remember. So Bert came on. We talked about he's one of 10 kids, Irish Catholic upbringing. His book, by the way, is really good, Burke's Law. I read that a couple of years ago, so I had some memories that I was able to hang on to from that book or some stuff. His parents used to send him back to school to finish fights, his dad and his grandmother.
1: Nice.
0: His grandmother said, never start a fight, but always finish it. He come home, and he's like, I got jumped by two guys. And the dad said, what happened? Well, they beat me up. And he goes, go back to school and finish the fight, which he did. Amazing, right?
1: Yeah, I'm conflicted. I'm conflicted on this.
0: No, you're not.
1: I just don't know if, like, Marshall came home and I said, hey, what happened? And he goes, I got beat up at school today. If I'd say, go back and kick that kid's ass.
0: No, he would say, Daddy, I got beat up today. And your response is, do you believe in miracles? And then you walk away. No, like, he's a big boy, too. Let's not waste his height and his size like you did with yours. Have him go back. So we talked about that. Did a rapid fire, a bunch of players and Gary Bettman. And actually at the very last, I improvised. Well, all of it's improvised, but I did a rapid fire. The last name I gave him was Brian Burke. Oh, come on. That's beautiful.

0: talked about himself, which is really interesting. And really,
1: look at
0: so
1: you.
0: We talked about nice how he went to Harvard Law School, right?
2: Yeah.
0: Went to Harvard. Lou is coach. Harvard is
2: I believe it's pronounced Harvard.
0: Harvard. You know Harvard. How you know someone went to Harvard?
2: Yeah.
0: They tell you, except for Brian. Except he doesn't. He doesn't talk about that. I brought all that up.
2: I'm the same way because I always tell people, I'm like, I went to Lethbridge Community College, and I expect them to be impressed. You know, they're just not though.
0: People say, Eric, where'd you get your law degree? I don't have one. .. Do you believe in miracles?
2: Great segment today, man. As always, we appreciate the time.
0: Money on my mind and mind on my money.
2: Yeah, right? You like that one?
0: I like it. It reminds me of what I tell a judge when I want the case to be dismissed. Drop it like it's hot. I love you guys.
2: Okay, love you too, man. We'll see you later. There you go. That is Eric McCormala. He's on fire today. I'm not even sure what we really talked about, but I know it was a pretty good time. It was a good time. All right. You can text us anytime, 780-218-9999. 7 o'clock hours been brought to you by GameSense. 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We've got Kind of Easy Trivia. 3 questions too many coming up. If you want to play Kind of Easy Trivia, we're looking to make it 57 in a row. Text Trev right now at 780-218-9999. 780-218-9999. Once again, 780-218-9999. Gift certificate to Mr. Mike's is up for grabs. We do need one more question for 3 questions too many. We've got an Oilers question. We've got another question. We need a third question. So send one in. Anything goes, sports, non-sports, whatever you want. Send that in to 780-218-9999 as well.
3: We can get a power battery update here as well.
2: Let me give
3: this so is what fun. I kind of like this. Here. You kind of went over that quickly, but I like this game here.
2: It says here I've got 30% remaining on my computer, which is 46 minutes. But I do have my charger cable.
3: Now
2: I've got one of my monitors plugged into the USB-C and my mic is plugged into the USB-C. So I'm going to have to unplug the one. I'll take care of it when you're doing the update.
3: This is Kramer doing the test drive with the no gas in the tank. You're feeling good.
2: All the way. I mean, I guess I could technically do that.
3: Don't plug it
2: and
3: in.
2: And then when it dies, plug it in and reconnect.
3: Yeah. Nah.
2: What do you think?
3: Live dangerously. Don't plug it in.
2: You got all your life to plug in. I know, but I can't. See, now it says 29%, but 53 minutes remaining.
3: Okay.
2: And we've got 56 minutes. Oh, you messing with me. Trav, that was kind of funny.
3: He went out of there.
2: Let's see here. 53 minutes. It's 8:03. That would take us up to, I could maybe
3: come push on. Through. Give it a
2: I
3: shot.
2: I could maybe push through. I've got power. I can plug it in.
3: Yeah, but see how long you can push it. See how long you can push it. I know
2: Let's
3: you.
2: Kramer this thing.
3: Yeah.
2: As long as you guys are okay if I disappear for 2 seconds.
3: Mr. Kramer, the road. Have
2: to fire everything back up. I don't know. I'll get it down to 1% and then I'll plug in.
3: Okay.
2: Let's do that. All right. If you want to play trivia, text Trevor now. 780-218-9999. 780-218-9999. And if you have any questions for 3 questions too many, send those over as well. Sarah Volley coming up. GCL Diesel Orange and Blue Breakfast, Lieutenant Eric's weekly rankings of power. Absolutely jam-packed third hour. It's going to be a lot of fun. Thank you very much for joining us today. If you're listening over on 95.7, tell your friends to listen to the show. A couple minutes of commercials, quick traffic update. If you are watching on YouTube today, hammer the thumbs up for us. If you're on TuneIn or iHeart, we're going to give you a sports update with Lieutenant Eric. And how close are we to 200 here? We are 12 away from changing 200. So let's blow through that as Eric does the update. 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
15: Big delays for eastbound Yellowhead due to two separate collisions. The first one has six vehicles, and that is blocking the left lane. And then another one just after that involving three vehicles also in the left lane. So stay to the right, and we have huge delays backing up towards Winterburn Road. Highway 68 might be a good alternate route. We also have a collision on 170 Street at 107th Avenue in the right lane. 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

0: 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You can text us in the Paris Jewelers inbox this morning as well. It's Nielsen, Lieutenant Eric, and YouTube Trev with you. The 8 o'clock hour is brought to you by Ewell.
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1: Let's run them out of breakfast sandwiches. Right. Let's run them out, hey?
0: Yeah.
1: Like,
0: sorry, you got no meat left.
1: Let's see what they can do. Let's see what they got.
0: I think it's pretty safe to say it's going to be an electric morning. We are on fire today.
1: I'm already feeling the buzz off of that show. there's quite a buzz.
0: These jokes are shocking me today.
1: See, I think, speaking of power, though, I think Troll says push through with your power issue. Could win an Esty. That could be up for an Esty. This is a courageous performance here.
0: No. I mean, the gutsiest performance. 24% remaining. It says 40 minutes. We're going to be cutting it close. But it's on now. Let's see where it goes. All right, we jam-packed third hour here. Three questions too many coming up. Weekly rankings of power. Frank Saravalli, GCLD's Orange and Blue Breakfast, and the wrap for William Huff. We're going to start the hour with a little Kind of Easy trivia. If you'd like to play Kind of Easy trivia today, make sure you text Trev every single day. It'll get you in the mix. It's brought to you by Mr. Mike's. Mr. Mike's is officially exceeding recommended happiness levels twice a day. Happiest hours starting at just $5 from 2 to 5, and then again from 8 until close. Eat, drinks, and 20 ways to get happy. Mr. Mike's, eat locally, enjoy casually. All right, you guys have to have a Club Beat Loop ready to go, because I do.

0: I saw him was Sully's Sports Bar and Lounge, Century Casino, Fort Road. The poor kid sets the food down, and then he comes back. He goes, "How is it, sir?" And he goes, "I don't know. I haven't tried it yet." And then he brought in some ham chili yesterday, actually.
1: Oh, to the studio.
0: Well, into our kitchen, behind the scenes. It wasn't an on-air thing. He's a very, you know, he's a very humble man, but he came in, dropped off some ham chili, and we all helped ourselves to a little cup of that.
1: That sounds nice. That sounds really nice. All right, let's get into three questions too many today. Lieutenant Eric, do you have a liner for the segment?
0: Three questions too many brought to you by the great staff at Park Mazda and dealer principal Mitch Lewicki. Where did you know that he actually featured in both Mighty Ducks 1 and Mighty Ducks 2? Park Mazda, your dealer for life.
1: Yeah, he was Aberman, actually. And he grew up.
0: Boy, did he grow. Yeah, that's an ugly duckling swan
1: Mazda.
0: Story there. Yeah.
1: Mitch the Mazda man. That's what he became. All right, question number one. Which player do you want to see return to the lineup the most for the Oilers? Trev, give us an answer on this one as well. Rick, who do you want to see return to the lineup the most?
0: Matthew Savoy.
1: Yeah, I was going to say Matt Savoy.
0: Final answer? Final answer.
1: Interesting. Trev, who do you got?
2: I was going to go with Savoy as well, but I'll say Hyman.
1: Why are we all so excited for Matt Savoy, Rick? What's driving the bus here?
0: It's Matt Savoy. I think Mike Babcock has had Hyman, albeit briefly, right? Through preseason and everything, and Nuge has been around. Babcock's spoken about Nuge and what he thinks about him, what he expects. We don't know with Savoy and what he could bring or what Babcock would think. Like, I mean, that to me is just, it's the unknown still. It's a player here that you still really don't know, or any blushes with Babcock and his relationship to him. So that's where I'd go with Savoy. And, you know, I mean, we all kind of know what Hyman and RNH bring, and Savoy's still a ceiling there for him to reach, I think.
1: Yeah, I'm very interested to see what Savoy brings to the table in this group. Like, they're off to an again pieces here. So, it'll be, I think most people would probably say Savoy. Kyle the Embalmer says Hyman, Nuge, and Matthias Janmark.
0: Yeah,
1: Dealer Jay says, nobody loves Nuge anymore.
0: No, it's not no love for Nuge. It's not love. This is a question I think K-Pole has put it. He said what we were thinking. We know what we have in Hyman. Savoy is the easy answer based on general curiosity of what's to come. It's nothing against Nuge or Hyman. It's just the curiosity factor.
1: I don't think anybody loves Nuge any less than they ever have before.
0: No. But
1: maybe I'm wrong.
0: This is an answer where you're answering Savoy. It's not like you're not answering Nuge. I'd like to see Waddy and Cloverdale. I'd like to see Ike Howard.
1: Oh, Trev, go ahead.
2: Yeah, that hurts.
1: Oh, poor Trev.
2: Who said that?
0: Waddy and Cloverdale.
2: I'm taking names.
1: It was a pretty funny joke.
2: It was.

0: Lee was talking about, let me see, maybe they've texted him multiple times, we lost it. But the question in general was about the fact that there were, what, 9 games in the National Hockey League last night, and you couldn't find one on TV when you turned on the TV last night?
1: No.
0: Just on cable, because there was no games. Obviously, TSN's just doing regional. Sportsnet didn't have a national game last night. Rick, is this something everybody can complain about now, or is this just like, it's the way of the future, it's 2026, get on board with the new ways to track down games?
1: I personally am not complaining, because last night I got some playoff baseball in me, a great pitching matchup between the Braves and Dodgers, and the Padres staying alive in an electric one down in San Diego, so I got nothing to complain about. To the question, the 9 games, and you're kind of early on, and I was reading, I was telling Dave yesterday too, that, you know, ESPN, I think, like opening week, opening night, opening couple of days, the viewership was down a couple of notches as well. I mean, it's just, talk about growing the game with whatever sport. Growing the game, access to the game whatsoever. And yeah, you mentioned that as a guy who watches a lot of club soccer, I've been on the streaming for, I'm born in the Fubos and the DAZNs. I'm a frequent flyer when it comes to those apps. I know them. I love them. That's how I digest that sport. But I think, and now this is going to rub people a lot of the wrong way, club soccer globally has got a bigger appetite than I would say the NHL right now. So the danger is, it's all going to go there eventually. But is it? Do people have the appetite for it to go search it out right now? And if it is 9 games on a Tuesday at this stage of the season, do you have the, like, I know a lot of people will just say, ah, to hell with that, I'm going to be pissed off, be mad, go online and register my anger and not try to go on this website or download this app or pay the extra money. So that's the danger I think the NHL has, is that it doesn't command your viewership so much so. And obviously for your team, you're going to want to. But I mean, if you were hunkering down last night expecting to catch the Sabres and Wild somewhere or whatever, or even a Canadian team, I don't think you're going to take that extra step. Perhaps some of you might, but I don't think the general dude or lady will take that extra step to kind of type in a website or pay some money or do whatever they have to do to get that entertainment.
0: What say you, everybody? I mean, a lot of hockey fans, obviously, listening or watching this morning. 780-218-9999. Trucker Joe is in. It says, hey, Dusty, if you have Rogers, you get Sportsnet Plus for free. And I had 2 games on last night, so those would have been on Sportsnet Plus. It does seem a little weird to me that on Tuesday night, because Tuesday nights are usually a pretty big slate, that you can't just turn on TV on a Sportsnet channel and have a game.
1: Well, Sportsnet should have they should do a thing where it's like the game of the, like the just a game.
0: Well, you just pick up a feed of
1: just
0: an American
1: pick up a game,
0: game.
1: Has, like, it, like, and market it as like, we're going to just, it's a random game. Doesn't it have to be any hockey night in this or Tuesday night special or whatever. Just have a game, get a game, any game, could be any game. Doesn't matter. But that, and then people would be like, ah, that's the home. That's, if I want to watch a game, at least they're going to have a game on, as opposed to nothingness.
0: So I didn't even know this was happening, but I got an email the other day that said, congratulations, you signed up on DAZN and all this stuff. And I was like, oh, I didn't know that I had. And then I guess all of the NHL TSN staff gets access to DAZN. I can watch any game I want at any time on the DAZN app. You can go like 4 screens on there. You can go back and watch it after the fact. I watched the Senators Bruins game on the plane on Monday night on my iPad on the DAZN app. So that was pretty convenient. So I mean, I don't know how much it costs. I don't know what that deal is. I don't know what the package is. I just know that I go on there and I can watch the games. But, I don't know. We'll see how it sorts out. But I do think, it's kind of just the way it is now. Question number 3, Dusty's in Detroit today. Where does Eminem rank on your list of best rappers of all time? Well, Eminem's my guy. I've loved Eminem since the moment.
1: You're like Shawty Mills. So. That's his guy as well. Yeah. You guys have a...
0: I saw him doing that. Shawty Mills really blowing up here.
1: Yeah.
0: Not big in Detroit, though. I was asking around yesterday. I did a streeter. I went out on the street and I said, hey, what do you think about Shawty Mills? And didn't move the needle much here in the 313, as they say.
1: Bullets about to bust.
0: For look, I know, you know, there will be a lot of people.

0: people who think there are better rappers, but Eminem is my GOAT, so I would have to say he's at the top of the list. But I wonder if 8 Mile is like a tourist destination now after the movie and stuff. Like, there are a lot of tourists swinging by and be like, yeah, I just wanted to come check it out.
1: Could be like Dolly World.
0: A similar
1: or something,
0: thing,
1: yeah. You could have like a theme park or something.
0: Yeah, I guess. Yeah, that's
1: D12
0: that's,
1: hanging around there, right? Like you meet members.
0: Bizarre.
1: Yeah.
0: Kniva and a few of those guys. Dolphin Nation is in, says 1, Nas, 2, Kendrick, 3, Eminem. All right. Well, there's a few names that'll be popping up on that list.
2: I agree with you, Dusty. He's the GOAT.
0: Yeah. Oh, yeah, Trev, even a younger generation like yourself.
2: Yeah. Hey? Oh, yeah. Absolutely.
0: Yeah, I just think he's a genius. I think he's lyrically brilliant. And so, yeah. But I saw him in person once, too, at a concert, and it was awesome.
1: Okay.
0: So, yeah. Bone says, go find Kid Rock, Dusty. I might have walked past Kid Rock on the street last night and not even known it.
1: Yeah, was he in the park?
0: He might have been
1: one
0: in
1: of
0: the park last
1: shady
0: night.
1: Figures in the park.
0: All right, let's do Lieutenant Eric's weekly rankings of power.
1: Okay.
0: Brought to you by The Ranch. Last I heard, The Ranch was still open. I think Murray said they're trying to get to the middle of the month. And the middle of the month is just around the corner. But the weekly rankings all summer long. 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What are you ranking today, Rick?
1: I'm going to do it so you don't have to. It's the top 10 Mighty Ducks characters.
0: I was hoping you would do this. Yeah, okay, good. All right, let's do it. Number 10.
1: Adam Banks.
0: Wow.
1: Some might argue too Banks. High.
0: The cake eater, too low on the list, in my opinion.
1: Too low?
0: Well, he ended up buying into that team. Right? He was forced. He didn't want to be there. I know it took him a while, but he bought into that team. I think he should be higher on the list. But it's your list. Adam Banks.
1: I'd like to hear yours. And at the end of this little little lesson here, you I'd like to see where a list compares.
0: All right.
1: Like I'll if you can kind of, no rush, but I mean.
0: Yeah, let me see.
1: I'd like to see how they contrast each other.
0: Okay, number 9.
1: Charlie Conway.
0: Wow. Okay. Charlie Conway coming in one spot ahead of Adam Banks at 9. Number 8.
1: Jesse Hall.
0: His dad was fired up. He didn't want to see his kids taking falls and stuff. All right, number 7.
1: Goldberg.
0: Wow, okay, Goldberg. 6 characters better than Goldberg.
1: Goldberg gets a lot of... it's the name, you know, like he's...
0: He was a horrible
1: He's
0: goaltender.
1: Fat. Well, exactly. Like, it's not like... Yeah. He was a vibe, I get it, but no.
0: Number 6.
1: Dean Portman.
0: Portman.
1: We're doing the Bash Brothers stack. It's Portman and Fulton Reed, 6-5.
0: In the 5-6, okay. All right, that makes sense. Put them together. How can you separate those two guys?
1: Yeah, now we're into the top 4.
0: Okay, number 4.
1: Julie the Cat Gaffney.
0: The Cat. By far the better goaltender.
1: Great style. The whole glove, puck, drop.
0: Number 3.
1: Dave Karp.
0: Oh, dude, you got Karp at 3? Unbelievable. Hey. I don't even know he makes my list.
1: Well, it's top 10 Mighty Ducks characters. Are we doing skill? Are we doing, comedic value? It's whatever it means to you. That's why I'm interested to see how you would go and how you would take this thing. Carp number 3.
0: All right. Number 2.
1: Dwayne Robertson. The Cowboy.
0: The Cowboy. That was his name, Dwayne Robertson, eh? Okay. And then number 1.
1: Number 1, top 10 Mighty Ducks characters, Kenny Woo.
0: Kenny Woo. No Coach Bombay on the
1: top 10
0: list. Mighty Ducks character. What? All right, let me put, I don't know, do it quickly here. I guess I'm going to go on just like characters I enjoyed.
1: Now, I took all players. I could have really, like, in terms of me, I had characters kind of defined as the players that were making up the teams. Now, yeah, you can go off. I mean, no hands, no, no.

0: Coach Bombay, no Icelandic players. You can really take this for a spin, yeah, if you want.
1: Let me see. I'll go there. I'll go Conway there. We'll throw Banks here. Let's go. Who is the knuckle puck kid? What was his name? The knuckle puck kid. I'm putting knuckle puck kid in here. Knuckle puck and, oh man, I know I said that.
0: Russ Tyler.
1: All right. So here's what I would do very quickly. Now I said, I guess this is going from like characters. I don't know. I don't even know what I use to put this list together, but this is where, how I quickly put them together. Like number one, Goldberg, number two, Coach Bombay, number three, Hans, the skate sharpener. Uh-huh. Number four, Fulton Reed. I didn't even put Portman in here, but I put Fulton Reed at four. Charlie Conway at five. Russ Tyler at six. Adam Banks at seven. Julie the Cat Gaffney at eight. And as much as I hated him, his character was, I mean, it's supposed to be a level of entertainment. So I put Aberman in there at nine. And then at 10, I went with, and I hated him. From a character perspective, I thought he was very well played. And that's Coach Riley of the Hawks.
0: Coach of the Hawks. Yeah, okay. Yeah, yeah.
1: Yeah. It's not worth winning if you can't win big. So I think we all hated him, but I thought he was a pretty memorable character. So I'll throw Coach Riley on the
0: list. Yeah, Lane Smith, good actor there. That was a good casting, putting him in that spot. Yeah.
1: It was really well done, wasn't it? Yeah. So I'll go Goldberg, Bombay, Han, Fulton Reed, Conway, Knuckle Puck Kid, Banks, Julie the Cat Gaffney, Averman? I always call him Averman, but maybe it's Averman. And then Coach Riley at the bottom of the list. We'll find out who Frank Saravalli's favorite character was from the Mighty Ducks. He's scheduled to join us coming up here.
0: Bones wants the return of a filthy Bombay. You remember that whole segment?
1: We did do a filthy Bombay segment, didn't we? That was funny, actually.
0: That was lights out.
1: Yeah, those were pretty good. I know one of them was really good. And then the other three were okay, but the first one was really good. I can't do that today, but somebody remind me when I get back to the studio. I can find old filthy Bombay. Those are pretty good. Dex text in. I think Tube Sock said this as well. I've never seen a Mighty Ducks movie. None of them.
0: Cool.
1: Interesting. Yeah. All right. Frank Saravalli is going to join us coming up next. We've got the GCL Diesel Orange and Blue Breakfast as well. If you're listening over on 95.7 this morning, couple minutes commercials, quick traffic update. 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
5: Cruise traffic.
6: Two collisions on the Yellowhead eastbound before the West Anthony Henday is causing huge delays. Stay to the right as both collisions are in the left lane. There's a crash on 170th Street at 107th Avenue in the right lane. Another collision southbound 107th Street at 121st Street. Gateway Boulevard at 63rd. A collision is causing delays all directions. And we have another collision in the middle of the High Level Bridge. Stay to the right. 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

0: Say it again. Speak. Two words. First word. Nada. Plug in the power cord. You're out. The music dropped, and now your voice has dropped. So if you'd like to mime the segment with Frank, I mean, we can do that as well. Nothing? No? Oh, no question mark. Okay. That's how it goes here. Welcome back. Hour 3 of the Nielsen Show is live. Lieutenant Eric, YouTube Triff here in the studio as well. Dustin Nielsen down in Detroit where he had the call last night. Red Wings over the Senators. Dylan Larkin, big night for him, but we'll get more on that coming up next. Want to let you know the Nielsen Show, as always, brought to you by Weese Johnson. Weese Johnson, whoa, whoa, whoa, whoa. Check them out today. Weese Johnson, weese-johnson.com. 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Paris Jewelers inbox 780-218-9999 is the place to go. Thomas says, oh no, Dusty disconnected, lost the stream on iHeart, the computer died, ha ha ha. Don't think the computer died.
1: I think I'm okay now.
0: Hey, now you're back.
1: Yeah, yeah, it turns out I just had my mic muted. That's my bad. Sorry, boy. I did have to plug in the computer, though. I know
0: oh,
1: I was
0: going
1: to try to. I had to, okay, man. Well, it was now, already down to like 5%. It was a mess.
0: Now you got to try to get those cookies, then. We got to do some sort of heroic act.
1: I'm not getting the cookies.
0: Really?
1: I don't know how much those cookies cost.
0: Again, on the company dime.
1: The trade thing.
0: You get one. They say, hey, you can't do that. Oh, didn't know. Won't happen again. Come on.
1: I should at least scan it to see how much they are, I guess.
0: You should try. If it charges you, it charges you. Then you say, okay, sorry, didn't mean
1: to. It's
0: going to
1: charge me. It's charging me for sure.
0: Yeah. No, but like, try to not. Remember, like, you're trying to get the weight down. Try to get a cookie without anything.
1: Oh, you're saying try to open up the top of it and then try to take a cookie off the top. I think it's got to be weight sensor. Mind you, not all these bags of peanuts and stuff would be the exact same weight all the time.
0: Exactly, yeah. Give it a shot.
1: I don't. Maybe we'll get some advice here from
0: Frank's Saravali. Traveled around. Yeah, he could tell you something.
1: Yeah, yeah. Frank's been at a few hotels along the way. He joins us on the Firehouse Subs hotline this morning. Frank, what do you think? So I'm sitting here in a hotel in Detroit at the MGM Grand. So yeah, it's kind of a fancier place, the casino, and they've got the big tray of items that you can take, but you have to pay for. And I'm intrigued. Do you think I could open the top of the cookie thing and take a cookie out without it actually knowing that I've done it?
2: Look, this is a total scumbag move, and it is completely devoid of honor. But I think the play is, hey, there was never anything in there to begin with. I checked in, the housekeeper must not have refilled that.
1: Wow, it was empty.
2: That. Take that off my bill. That wasn't me. I didn't get a late night 2 a.m. hunger attack for peanut M&Ms after coming back from the game. That wasn't me. There was none in here.
1: maybe that's what I end up doing. Hey,
2: look, I'm like 2100 nights in at a Marriott in my lifetime.
1: Oh geez.
2: And that kind of comes with some cred. Like if you say that there were no M&Ms in there, then there were no M&Ms.
1: Now, so you got super elite for life, basically, eh?
2: Yep. That just means I'm first loser, honestly. Like, do the math on like what 2100 nights is. It's like 6 years of my life.
1: Yeah, that's
2: life.
1: 6 years in a hotel, man.
2: In one brand. Like, it's not like I haven't stayed in other hotels in my life.
1: That's crazy. That's insane.
0: You get more respect impressive. On the road than at home, almost in that regard, right? Like, you get more.
2: I mean, 100%. Like, there was a long stretch where I was traveling where, like, I'd come home and my boy would be like, what are you doing? You're in my way.
1: That's like me when I'm home, because, you know, even when I am home, I'm never home for mornings at school, right? Because I'm doing the show every morning. So the odd day when I am home before school in the mornings, Tammy's basically just like, nope, don't need your help up here. Like, I would be like, okay, I'll just go wait downstairs for everybody to get ready, because I am in the way 100% of the time.
2: You're bleeping up the routine. Like, that's literally what you're doing.
1: Yeah, yeah, she's not a fan of me being around in the mornings. All right, before we get into the good stuff here, we were talking about it earlier, Oilers play the Ducks tonight. Who is your favorite character from the Mighty Ducks movie franchise?
2: Ooh, actually, you know what? Can I grab something real quick? Just
1: yeah, sure, of course.
0: Oh, boy.
1: This is going to have to be this. If this isn't Mighty Ducks memorabilia, I'm going to be really let down. Well,
0: it's a cookie. He's grabbing a cookie.
1: Get a chocolate chip cookie or something.

0: That would not make a lot of sense. So this is going to have to be good.
1: Where does he go? You think he goes player or he goes some other character coach? Or, oh, here we go.
0: I don't know. We'll have to see what he went to get. Let's see what he got his hands on.
1: Very intrigued. Because,
2: I had no idea you were going to ask me this, but
0: okay.
2: I have a signed every person that's in the Mighty Ducks.
0: No way.
2: A full cast.
0: So you really liked a movie.
2: Yeah, like, I mean, look, just like you, like, we're right around the same age.
0: Yeah,
2: like, this, I know that's hard for people to believe, but this was, like, a huge part of my childhood. Like, I mean, any hockey fan, like, when you were, I don't know, 7, 8 years old, like, and that movie came out, especially in the U.S., like, people actually started paying attention to hockey. It was a big deal.
0: It was a game changer, wasn't it? Like, it actually probably brought a lot of people in to the sport, which is crazy for a movie.
2: I mean, sadly, it's kind of like all those idiots that you see at the golf course that do, like, the Happy Gilmore swing. Like, it brought back, like, the knuckle puck, and people were doing that. Like, you'd go to, like, you'd see kids that learn to play, and they're, like, trying to tee it up for the knuckle puck. I'm like, no.
1: Flying V.
0: It's the only reason they're there. They just want to be on the ice to knuckle puck stuff. Yeah, that's good.
2: Russ. Way to go, Russ.
0: All right, so the Oilers get the Ducks tonight. Just quickly on the opposition here, I thought it would be a step back. It still very well could be. But wins over the Panthers and Golden Knights, nice start for the Ducks.
2: It is, and I'm actually, like, very surprised, because one of the things we talked about, not that, like, two wins is an 84-game season or anything like that, but they've looked like they've had a bit of their same sort of plucky energy, some late-game magic, some OT magic, and I still really question this team's ability to defend. I mean, we've talked about who they deleted, but that was off of a team that was 29th in the league in goals against. I think it speaks to how good Lucas Dostal is. Also, what a bargain contract that will be moving forward. I have been pleasantly surprised with the Ducks' start. They should be pretty happy with it, considering the pieces that they left behind.
1: Nikita Klepov as well. It looks like he might be making his debut. What can you tell us about him? And Oilers fans already saying, oh, bank it, take the goal on him, is what we know is players making their debut getting a goal against the Oilers. But thoughts on him?
2: Yeah, interestingly enough, Klepov is a guy that the Ducks had their eye on the whole time. When they made that trade for Mason McTavish, they were only making that trade if Klepov was available to take in that spot. That's how big a believer they are in him. If you had said to me then that back in June that Klepov would be playing in the NHL this season or have the potential to stick, I definitely still would have been a bit surprised, like, not at all on Albert Smits with the Rangers, obviously McKenna, Stenberg in San Jose, kind of a different category or class of players, but it also, I think, speaks to the hole that the Ducks have in their lineup. Like, they've had to make some significant roster decisions and also cap decisions based on the squeeze that's been put on by having two players accounting for $31 million.
0: Frank Cervalli with us on the show today. He's on the Firehouse Subs hotline. The Edmonton Oilers, when you look at their schedule to start the season here, they get the Canucks and then they got the Kraken, so it was a nice three games. Then they get 3 days off. Now they play the Ducks. Then they get 2 more days off before playing the Sharks. And then 2 more days off after that before they get the Kings. It's just like an eight-day trip down to California. Tons of practice time if they want it. I'm not sure you could draw up a better schedule to start the season for the Oilers.
2: No, and that's why starting at 2-0-1, even though it wasn't pretty at times, that they've put themselves in a position where these first 8 games of the year are so critically important to make hay in the schedule that they've gotten, that it'd be really disappointing if they weren't in a solid spot and would raise some serious questions. So Connor McDavid touched on the notion of some team bonding on this trip, which obviously will be a huge part of that. I don't know if they're going to Disneyland. I don't know if they...
0: That's what I would do. I would definitely go to Disneyland.
2: Maybe they'll find a nice restaurant and order a seafood tower. something. They'll do something. Obviously, to spend some time, go to the beach, go to Laguna Beach, go somewhere. You've play golf. I mean, there's lots of options that hopefully will bring this team a little bit closer together as well, even though they already mixed in some Halloween festivities, apparently.
0: What they do? What do you mean Halloween festivities?
1: Go on.
0: Like, what did I miss?
2: Did they already not have their team Halloween party?
0: Did they do Halloween party already?
2: I don't know. I thought I saw something on social media. I thought I saw some players in costume already. Maybe I'm making that up.
0: Maybe they're just dressing up this year for fun. Who knows? I don't know. We'll see. I mean, they might have. They got to find those spots in the schedule. I didn't see. I mean, I've been busy the last few days, but I didn't see that.
2: Yeah, maybe I'm making it up, but I swore I saw something on social that said they already had their gathering, which, I mean, if you look at their schedule, like, entirely possible, right?
0: Well, yeah, definitely with the time that they've had off here. I mean, yeah, Trev says they did. Okay.
2: Oh, look at that. All see? Right. Look at me being on top.
0: That's why you're the insider. That's why you're the insider.
2: I'm not like the, like, scroll through the phones insider, but, like, yeah, yeah. I'm seeing pics.
0: I don't know if I could get up for a Halloween party in early October. And I love partying, but I just don't think I could do it.
2: Yeah, I'm with you. I think it's a little soon. I mean, like, pre-Thanksgiving Halloween party feels a little bit wrong. It's like getting a pumpkin spice latte in August.
0: That's when you really know you're committed to the Halloween party. When you're doing it early October just to make sure it gets in. Which
2: It also means, like, you could have, like... If you're really looking at, like, what I would call that more so accurately is opportunistic binge drinking. Like, that's really what it is. Like,
0: if you have a little runway schedule, after that.
2: You are the ultimate spot picker of, like, well, we know we can get blasted this day because we're going to have off. So we are going to have a time. And if it means we need to pretend that it's already Halloween, we're going to do that.
0: Then you're looking at, like, depending on that, some of these guys do great costumes. You're looking at thinking about a costume, like, second week of September. At the latest, if you're really going to take it seriously.
2: Yeah, it's too soon. Unless, of course, the Wags. Let's not forget. Like,
1: it's all about the Wags.
2: Really driving the
0: they
2: bus.
0: Plan a lot of that stuff, yeah. Yeah, makes sense. Hey, do you think there's any reason for the Oilers to rush into any type of deal? Like, I know it's been out there that they're looking at stuff. I haven't even seen their whole roster together yet. Like, to me, it just... I don't know. I just see it be early to pull the trigger on something.
2: Well, I agree in that sense, but here's the thing. You cannot be critical of teams for being reactive and then be like, ooh, the Oilers, shame on you for being proactive.
0: Yeah.
2: You know, obviously there were some hints earlier this week. I know they're keeping tabs on Matthew Poitras in Boston. I've reported on Kirby Dach and the interest there. The quest for a fourth line right shot center is certainly in everyone's view. The thing is, they acknowledge, I think, pretty clearly that they may have that option in-house in Owen Michaels.
0: Yeah.
2: And so I think they're perfectly happy to give him some runway, but also, like, you're another injury away from pressing someone else into the lineup to play in that spot. That I think probably worthy of a conversation anyway at this point in time.
0: Got a first-hand look at the mess here in Detroit last night. The building was maybe three-quarters full, if that. They were obviously booing Dylan Larkin. They cheered when he scored. They've got the Edvinson thing they need to take care of. DeBrincat, who had two last night, is a pending UFA. I mean, does Sean Horkoff get some of this stuff done, or does he just wait for the next guy to come in and get this stuff done?
2: I mean, when's that going to be?
0: Well, that's the thing. Like, I'd hate to be that guy right now.
2: Yeah, I don't think, I mean, I actually truly feel bad for Sean Horkoff in this spot, right? You want to do the right thing. You want to show the boss that you can be the guy. At the same time, you're in a really unenviable position swimming in the deep end of the pool with franchise-altering decisions to make. And, oh, by the way, you're doing it with training wheels on because everything that you do needs to be approved by the boss anyway. It's a really rough spot to be in. That said, still not many people get the crack to even be an interim NHL GM, and that opportunity is very real to win the job and stick with it. So I'm sure this beats the alternative for him had they come in and hired someone else and he's now working under that person and not getting the opportunity. But does he take care of all of it? As I would like peg the order, right now it's Edvinson 1, Larkin 2, DeBrincat 3. That I think is, you know, the clock's ticking. Like, Edvinson is also now dealing with, as you guys know, this RFA cap calculation for the first year of the contract. Like, let's just like hypothetically say today we are 9 days into the cap counting season. If you were to sign for $10 million today on the term of the deal, it's now 10.4 in the first year. That's not really an issue for the Wings because they have space. But if you're a team that wants to acquire and then sign Simon Edvinson, that cap hit is literally increasing by the day for the first year, which is always the hardest year to fit into the books. You can plan for later years. Wedging it in right now is not easy.
0: Frank, as always, man, we really appreciate the time. Thanks a lot for hopping on today.
2: Yeah, have a good one, guys.
0: There you go. That is Frank Saravalli joining us on the Firehouse Subs Hotline. Remember, if the Oilers win tonight, you can take advantage of the BOGO the day after the win. One medium sub, get another one for free. Just redeem the code OILERSWIN, all caps, on the Firehouse app or online at firehousesubs.ca. All right, let's do a GCL Diesel Orange and Blue Breakfast. It is a game day for the Edmonton Oilers. I did throw up the early bird bet. It should be up on the EST specials page over at Play Alberta. Cutter Gauthier point, Draisaitl goal, and McDavid 2 points. It's plus 400 over on playalberta.ca on the EST specials page. As for your projected lineups for the game tonight, we went over these a little bit earlier in the 6 o'clock hour. Connor McDavid with Draisaitl and Podkolzin, Dickinson skating with Kapanen and Frederick yesterday, Doc with Howard and Samansky, and then Michaels with Joseph and Formington, Ekholm, Bush, Shea, Murphy, Wallman, and Emberson, and Levi will start between the pipes. As for the Ducks, Carlson, Cutter, Gauthier, and A.J. Greer, Granlund centering Seneca and Killorn, Poehling with Klepov, who Eric asked about there, with Nestoranko, Tim Washey with Caulfield, and Jeff Malott, and then Lacombe and Leneau, Mintukov, Mitchell, Hines, and Noah Warren on the back end for the Ducks. As for a list of guys who aren't tough enough to play hockey tonight, what do you got, Rick?
1: Well, for the hosts, the Ducks, Troy Terry, Ian Moore, and Drew Helison all listed as on the IR. And for the Oilers, Regula, Anderson, Janmark, Savoy, RNH, and Hyman. And, of course, the question mark beside Jason Dickinson as well.
0: All right, what's your key to a victory tonight, buddy?
1: I mentioned it earlier, and the numbers that the big dogs have been putting up against Anaheim recently in the regular season. I would say one of these nights where the Klepov thing is interesting, and I know people a few tongue-in-cheek things saying like, ah, you take him easy. I'm not saying you neutralize him and everything goes well tonight either, but you know, the Ducks do have some good players. Neutralizing them will go a long way, but McDavid, Draisaitl, and Bouchard, I just see a night where those three guys, and maybe it's low event, but I see them factoring big and maybe taking care of business in a Babcockian style of game tonight. Babcock v. Quenneville on the bench. Battle of the benches.
0: For those of you asking about Klepov, 18 years old, 97 points in 67 games in the OHL last season. So he's a young kid getting an opportunity tonight there. My game day prediction will be McDavid and Draisaitl combined for 5 points in this game tonight. We will. What time's the GCL? I'm all messed up on time zones and stuff.
1: Seven.
0: Right, what time's the GCL?
1: 7 o'clock. Game at 8, okay. So 7, I would say. But yeah.
0: All right. GCL Diesel. I'll be the GCL Diesel pre and post game show. Reed Wilkins.

0: zoomed in details of the crests and other things on the jersey as well. And Rene Paradis announcing that this will be his final year, I guess, kind of weird timing, but Stampeders kicker announcing that he'll be done at the end of the season.
1: Trev, did you learn anything on the show today?
2: Frank Saravelli has a signed Mighty Ducks photo. Yeah. That's pretty sick.
1: We did learn that today.
2: I just learned that.
1: We also learned that I just don't have the balls to try to take cookies off that tray. I'm sorry.
0: You can win an Esty for most honest performance.
1: By not doing it.
0: Yeah. Avoiding temptation. Today. Yeah.
1: But I didn't. Yeah, I guess I learned that. Sound of the day today. What do we got for sound of the day today? What should we do here? I don't know. Oh, no, that won't work. I did have loaded today. Win, move on, loose, go home.
0: Well,
1: it's on my computer, and right now I'm going into the computer, so I can't. Oh. I can't play it right now.
0: Well, you can sing it. You know the words. Let's go. Do do do do do do do do do do do do do do do do
1: do do do do do do do do do do do do
0: do do do
1: do do
0: do do do do do do do do do do do do do do
1: I can get the lyrics. You do that. Give me that beat again. Gentlemen on the Oilers, who wear the orange and blue. You force the game six versus the Ducks in Orange County. Let's go duck hunting. Force the game seven. Saturday night Rogers place. Everything on the line.
0: There we go.
1: That's your sound of the day.
0: Yeah, perfect.
1: That's
0: easy.
1: Sound of the
0: easy.
1: Day right there. Or it sounded just like it.
0: Yeah.
1: Sounded just like it. 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Let's get to your text of the day. And there's some great Macromala intros today.
0: Somebody in the nasty chat says, a legal analyst, Eric Macarella, and a guy who bowls overhand, which I found really simplistic, but pretty funny as well. It's those short ones that are just kind of... Yeah, it was in the nasty chat.
1: They should have texted that one in.
0: Oh, yeah.
1: And maybe they did. If you were in the nasty chat and that was you, and you did text it in,
0: claim it.
1: Let me know in about the next 10 seconds. Because here's some of the other ones that we're looking at. EST legal analyst, a guy who's not only laid back, but also has his mind on his money and his money on his mind. EST legal analyst, a guy whose last will and testament includes a $2 million endowment to support the perverted arts. And
0: $2 million endowment.
1: EST legal analyst, a guy who was found not guilty of murder after he claimed he was quantum leaped and that Scott Bakula is the real killer. Although that bowling overhand thing, I just don't want to open up a can of worms.
0: I know.
1: With giving a text of the day to nasty chat.
0: Some of those Macromala ones, they can be quite wordy and hilarious to boot, but it's those really like tight ones that are just so stupid that really always win me over. But I like the perverted arts. 2 million. Everybody looks to the perverted arts point of that, but 2 million.
1: Yeah. $2 million.
0: $2 million. Yeah.
1: Okay, let's go with that one. Congratulations, Vance and Vanderman. You won text of the day. We'll get you back. Three Doors Down coming up. It's Not My Time. That was a classic.
0: Yeah.
1: Three Doors. I like that song. Three Doors Down coming up over on 95.7. Who's on the hangout?
0: Patty from the Brewhouse and Gage from Plant Life joining Matthew Iwanek and the Coob.
1: Okay. All right. Let those guys know that I'm still interested in Deshaun Watson in a quarterback trade in the big boy league. If you could pass it along to Patty and Gage, that would be great.
0: Sure.
1: Trying to get a deal done with those guys. So
0: hop in the chat.
1: Here's Cross. Yeah. Maybe I will hop in the chat. We'll get something done on the hangout there. Actually, I have to run to the airport. So I'm going to be out of here. This was fun today.
0: Okay.
1: You guys have a good show tomorrow with Dave Jamieson.
0: Talk to you next week.
1: Yeah, you got it, my man. For YouTube, Trev and Lieutenant Eric, I'm Dustin Nielsen. Take it easy.
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1: All right, we're back. I'm Marina Barnes in for Sean. And I'm not going to lie, I feel like we've reached that point where everyone's brain is running on about 12% battery. Like, that's how I feel when we get midway through the week. So if you're at work, hopefully you're getting away with doing the bare minimum. If you're in the car, hopefully you're not stuck behind somebody going 20 under the speed limit for absolutely no reason. But I do have some fun stuff coming up, some things that made me laugh, hopefully will make you laugh, and a couple of stories that made me stop and go, how did we even get here? You know, that kind of stuff that makes you feel a little bit better about whatever weirdness is happening in your own life. So hang out with me. There's lots more coming up on the way.
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2: 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They went through the West gauntlet. 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We're going to go play Hamilton. We're going to go try to lock up this number one seed. You guys get dinged up. You guys get tired going into the playoffs. And we'll be able to kind of have home field advantage and get a bye and ride it out. I think Edmonton's going to be in a really, really good position.
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1: So I found out something about a coworker that I just don't know if I can move past. This person dips her apples in salt. Like just straight up salt, not caramel, no peanut butter, not even one of those fancy yogurt dips. Salt. Like, first of all, who hurt you? Like, who looked at a perfectly good apple and thought, you know what this needs? Sodium. So I've heard of putting salt on watermelon. I've heard of putting salt on papaya. I know some people do that, but apples? I feel like something, like that's something that you would do when you're lost in the woods and you've run like literally out of every other food option. So now I have questions, right? Like, do you salt it like fries? Do you have a little salt shaker specifically for apples? Like, do you have to take a bite first and then sprinkle the salt on for it to stay on? Or are you cutting up your pieces and dipping it like that? Do you keep this private because deep down you know it's wrong? Like, there's so many questions. And I mean, listen, I'm not here to judge people's food choices. But okay, I'm absolutely judging this one. Like, what other weird food combinations are people out there eating that I just don't know about, right? Because apparently I've been living a very sheltered life. So if you've got a weird food combination that you like, or even better, if you dip your apples in salt, tell me why. I need to know why.
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1: So Disney has apparently decided to combine two things that I never would have thought to put together, and somehow it actually sounds incredible. 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I'll explain that coming up next.
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1: So if you're planning on going on a Disney trip anytime soon, they're actually taking something that's already pretty intense and basically giving it a giant Christmas makeover. Honestly, I think this sounds pretty amazing. So the Rock and Roller Coaster at Disney is getting a Holiday Muppets version. So instead of the usual Aerosmith theme, you're going to have the Muppets and the Electric Mayhem taking over. And just picture this for a second, right? You get strapped in a roller coaster. You're sitting there with the Muppets, and then you take off through the dark at a ridiculous speed while Christmas music is playing. And one of those songs they're apparently using is Holiday Road, which is just perfect. So you could potentially be flying around a roller coaster going upside down while a Muppet is basically soundtracking the whole thing with Fleetwood Mac. And I don't know how somebody pitched this in a meeting and everyone went, yep, absolutely do that, but I'm super glad they did. And honestly, the Muppets have been missing for my entire life. Like, I love the Muppets. And I think the only logical solution was to put Kermit and the Electric Mayhem on a roller coaster at Christmas time.
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Oh no, oh no, no! 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
1: Hey, make sure you stick around because coming up a little bit later on the show, we're going to be doing the Would You Rather Thanksgiving Edition game once again. The game where you don't win anything, you just get to play along. And I think it's pretty fun. So that's coming up a little later on.
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1: It's Marina in for Sean. And speaking of Thanksgiving, you know, there's always that one person at Thanksgiving who says, do you need me to bring anything? And because we're Canadian, right, the host says, oh, no, you're fine. And that means please bring something. But we're just too polite to say it, you know. So they show up with nothing. And then they're standing in the kitchen going, wow, this is quite the spread. Yes, yes, it is. You brought yourself, which, I mean, technically is a contribution, just not one that we can eat.
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1: So airport security have had one of those moments where you know the conversation with the passenger is about to get very weird. And somehow it gets even more ridiculous the more you find out about it. Also, I'm not saying Florida, but Florida. More on that coming up next.

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2: I'm Marina Barnes in for Sean, and I have so many questions about this story, starting with why. So a guy at Miami International Airport apparently had a very unexplained bulge in his pants, which is already not something that you want to have to explain to airport security. So when they investigated, they allegedly discovered that he was smuggling 10 live birds in his underwear. 10. Not one bird, not two birds. 10 birds. So at this point, I don't even know what the plan was. Like, was he thinking nobody will notice the 10 birds that I have stuffed down here? Because I feel like that's a pretty ambitious amount of bird to sneak through an airport. And can you imagine being the security officer who discovers this? You probably thought you were going to find drugs, maybe something illegal, bunch of weird electronics. And instead, it's basically birds gone wild, Miami airport edition. And of course, this happened in Florida. Like, I'm not saying Florida has a monopoly on bizarre news, but every time I see a headline like this, I just quietly wait for the location and somehow Florida delivers.
1: Cruise.

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1: Okay, so apparently I was born in a very important year for Halloween costumes, because some of the most popular costumes when I was born were the Teenage Mutant Ninja Turtles and The Simpsons. And honestly, what a time to be alive. Like, imagine being a kid in 1990 and getting to choose your Halloween costume, right? Like, you could be a Ninja Turtle, which objectively is awesome. Or you could be Homer, Bart, Lisa, Marge. Basically, the entire Simpsons family was available. Meanwhile, kids today have to decide whether they want to be some random TikTok character that will be completely irrelevant in 6 months. Like, back then, you'd put on a giant foam turtle shell, probably couldn't see properly through the mask. Your parents took 47 photos, and you went door to door demanding candy with your multiple pillowcases, not just one. I mean, that's how it was when I grew up. Multiple pillowcases. And I love that both of these, you know, were so popular because they immediately tell you what kids were obsessed with in 1990. We had Ninja Turtles and The Simpsons. That's basically the cultural equivalent of a kid today dressing up as whatever celebrity is currently going viral. Honestly, if I could go back and do Halloween in 1990, I'd absolutely be a Ninja Turtle. And I would be extremely upset if anyone gave me anything other than a full-size chocolate bar.
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1: All right, guys, it's that time to play everybody's favorite game of Would You Rather, the Thanksgiving edition, the game where you don't get to win anything, you just get to play along. So we'll start off with this first question. Would you rather lose your voice during Thanksgiving dinner or have the hiccups through the entire meal? I'd rather lose my voice and just not have to say anything. I speak enough as it is already for my job. You know, not speaking for a Thanksgiving dinner. They don't say you can't speak after dinner, right? So that's what I'm going to go with. Which one would you go with? Losing your voice during Thanksgiving dinner or have the hiccups through the entire meal? Now I got another one here for you. Would you rather have your most embarrassing childhood story told at your Thanksgiving dinner or have an embarrassing photo of you shown to everyone at Thanksgiving dinner? I'm picking the childhood story because my mom has shared pretty much all of my embarrassing childhood stories to pretty much everyone before. However, when it comes to the childhood photos, I want to say I have some of the most embarrassing haircuts ever, so I'd like to keep those private. So that's what I'm going to pick for that one. But thank you for playing along. We've got another round of this coming up next. Two more questions for you for your Thanksgiving edition of Would You Rather.
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1: All right, now we're going to get into the juicy ones. It's your edition of the Thanksgiving Would You Rather, where you get to play along in your car or at work or wherever you're at for the grand prize of nothing. You just get to play along. So, would you rather have one Thanksgiving where every family member tells you exactly what they think of you, or one where you have to tell everyone exactly what you think of them? Ooh, that could be really juicy. I don't know which one I would pick. I think I would want everyone to tell me what they think of me. I really do. As much as it might be something that I wouldn't maybe want to hear, you never know. Plus, I have a very small family, so I would only get like three answers at this point. Now, what do you pick? Do you want everyone to tell you what they think about you, or would you want to tell everyone what you think about them? Would you rather? Next one.

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1: Mission Control, we're locked in and ready to go. 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Check it out. Oh, oh, yeah, yeah.
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1: All right, so I got a daily win for you here. Today, I moved up one spot in my fantasy hockey league. I am now sitting in 14th place out of 16th, which is technically an improvement, so I will absolutely be celebrating it. Shout out to Dave and Rick, who I don't even know, but they are currently in the two spots below me. So thank you both for your service. And I want to be clear again, I have absolutely no idea what I'm doing. I drafted people because I recognize their names. I make lineup decisions based on almost entirely vibes. And every once in a while, I look at my team and I think, I probably should do something with this. Like, how about activate my active players? Didn't even know that was a thing. So moving up one spot, huge accomplishment. We're basically talking about a Cinderella story here. Am I going to win the league? No, absolutely not. But am I no longer in almost a dead last? Also, absolutely not.
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1: It's Marina in for Sean. Now, we started the show talking about some questionable food choices, and apparently, guys, we're not done. I just found out about another one that literally made me stop and think, who decided this was okay? And now,

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1: Okay, so you may remember at the beginning of the show when I told you about my coworker who dips apples in salt. And I'd said I'd never heard of that, and I thought it sounded absolutely disgusting. Well, apparently the weird food people have decided to keep coming for me, because now I'm hearing about people putting butter on their Halloween candy. So I guess we're just putting random things on food now. And you know what? Maybe I need to be a little more open-minded. Maybe my coworker is onto something with the salt and the apples. Maybe butter on Halloween candy is the next big thing. Who knows? Maybe tomorrow we're all going to be sitting around dipping chocolate bars into mashed potatoes. I don't know. But now I want to know yours. What weird food combination that you love that everyone else thinks is absolutely disgusting? Like, what is that weird food? Because, I mean, I've heard of people putting, like, sausage and peanut butter sandwiches. I've definitely come across some weird things. I mean, even that soda company made Kraft Dinner flavored cream soda. So we know that there's a lot of different gross, weird food combinations out there. And apparently I've spent my entire life judging people's food choices when I should have, you know, really been preparing for the inevitable, the buttered Halloween candy era. Do you do this? Do you know anybody that does this? I need to know.
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1: All right, guys, that's going to do it for me today. I'm Marina Barnes covering in for Sean. Now, I just realized that I will not be here tomorrow or Friday, so we will not be doing any more editions of the Thanksgiving Would You Rathers. Kind of ended at today because, again, won't be here tomorrow. But we did cover a lot today, questionable food choices to Thanksgiving dating dilemmas, and I still can't get over the fact that my coworker eats apples with salt. Like, I started the show thinking that was weird, and somehow we ended up talking about butter on Halloween candy, so clearly things only got worse. Thanks for hanging out with me today. Thanks for all the texts, all the laughs. Hope you have a great rest of your day, and I will talk to you again on Tuesday. Have a great long weekend, and I'll catch you next time. See ya. Cruise.

broadcasting from the traditional territories of the Treaty 6 Nations in Alberta and the Métis region of Alberta Region 4. 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

am Steve, and we're into Wednesday. I hope the week has been treating you well so far, at least decently. It is Wednesday, my dudes. So we're going to be asking another big question today, just before 3 o'clock. Turn your brains on. As well, on the show today, we've got some giveaways. Adidas has a weird announcement for the fall that might turn into a very fitting release in the summer, or for anybody who works out and gets a hot foot. One of the best marketplace listings I've ever seen was seen just last night. I'll share that with you. Also, I've got Google's 5-year aggregate data for the best time to book your holiday travel, and it's not from the AI overview, so it might actually be accurate. And another scary selection for the Halloween Horrors month-long marathon of movies coming.

release in the summer, or for anybody who works out and gets a hot foot. One of the best marketplace listings I've ever seen was seen just last night. I'll share that with you. Also, I've got Google's 5-year aggregate data for the best time to book your holiday travel, and it's not from the AI overview, so it might actually be accurate. And another scary selection for the Halloween Horrors month-long marathon of movies. Coming to take you straight back to the early 2000s. It might have been that long since I've watched this movie, but I'm excited about it. We'll talk about that and a whole lot more coming. Right now, it's Danko Jones on Cruise Afternoons.

with the Smashing Pumpkins, Zombie on Cruise Afternoons, Mike Flanagan's Carrie TV show. It just dropped, based, of course, on the iconic, ultimately influential work from Stephen King, known as Carrie. And we've already seen the first glimpses of his next horror movie. They just started arriving yesterday for Exorcist Martyrs, which gets a trailer on Friday. We get it, Mike. You were raised Catholic. Ugh. I'm just kidding. It stars Scarlett Johansson, and it seems to be following off from the end of Exorcist 3 from 1990. Not so much any of the other bad ones that have come out since, whether they're canon or not, whatever. As for the Carrie limited series on Prime Video, as of midnight last night, we'll talk about it. There's a very cool Alberta connection that I wanted to let you know about. I'll tell you up next. Right now, it's the Sheepdogs.

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12: See!

Heavy from Collective Soul. It's Cruise Afternoons. We were just talking just a touch about the new Carrie TV show. Not much, because I actually have not watched any of it yet. It just dropped last night at midnight, and way too late for me. I wanted to watch. I was too tired. Had to wait. So we'll hold off. But they did drop all the episodes at once. It is a bingeable opportunity for you. And there's a close to home connection in there. No, it's not that the cast includes Amber Midthunder, who was in Prey, which was shot in Alberta. That's a cool connection in and of itself. But it's that Cassandra Node is a cast member, a supporting character, and she is from Alberta, Fort McMurray specifically. And I know that she's got a lot of proud family across Canada, not just exclusively in the province. Working with Mike Flanagan is an absolute dream. I have watched just about every single thing he's put out once I realized that he had a series of things to watch. You know, the TV shows, The Haunting of Hill House, Bly Manor, Midnight Club, Midnight Mass. The Fall of the House of Usher was absolutely insane, not to mention the movies that he's made. So here's another TV show for you to watch. And Miss Node, I mean, amazing. That is a dream come true. Cool to see it finally materialize. If you haven't seen them, also, Cassandra Node stars in two travel thriller horror films that were just great in the last several years. Influencer and Influencers, both worth watching this Halloween season. But Carrie first. It's brand new.

0: sports book from the Harvard Media Sports Cage. 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Ozune, well played.
1: Let's start on the ice, where there are three games in the NHL tonight, including two Canadian squads in action. The Winnipeg Jets host the 2-0 Colorado Avalanche. The Jets have two wins and an overtime loss to start the season. Meanwhile, the 2-0-1 Edmonton Oilers visit the 2-0 Anaheim Ducks. Elsewhere, the 1-1 Washington Capitals host the 2-1 Pittsburgh Penguins. To the majors, where the Chicago White Sox, Los Angeles Dodgers, Tampa Bay Rays, and Milwaukee Brewers can punch their tickets to the Final Four with wins tonight. The White Sox host the Cleveland Guardians, the Dodgers visit the Atlanta Braves, the Rays visit the New York Yankees, and the San Diego Padres host the Brewers. And on a different field, team forward Justin Ellis scored in the 29th minute, and the United States beat Canada's men's soccer team 1-0 in a friendly matchup at St. Paul, Minnesota last night.
0: Cruise.

Schism from Tool. It's Cruise Afternoons on a Wednesday. We didn't get a chance last week for the big question, so we gotta make up for it this Wednesday with an Octo.

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2: You gotta keep them separated.

Offspring, come out and play. I always want to say it like that line from the Warriors movie, you know, come out and play. It's annoying, though. What I will talk about is some good information if you're looking to make that holiday travel plan a reality. Google Data's best days to book holiday travel. They have revealed this aggregate data from the last 5 years. First thing I noticed is that they've got the dates for Thanksgiving all wrong here. They think it's in November? Stupid. But Latesgiving does influence travel a bit. More importantly are the December travel dates. So the data reveals that the lowest prices are usually found 56 days before your departure, with a low range from about 33 to 63 days out from travel time. So if you were looking to head out on December 20th, for instance, you need to be looking for your booking between October 14th to November 17th. And if you actually want to bring luggage with you or sit with whoever you're traveling with, consider doubling your budget.

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1: On the northwest end, seeing a little bit of early volume eastbound near Campbell Road. Might slow you down a couple of extra minutes. Down on White Mud, afternoon rush hour starting to pick up already as you head westbound towards the Rainbow Valley Bridge, taking 5, maybe 10 extra minutes. And a reminder of the construction, southbound 109th Street approaching the high-level bridge. You'll want to stay to the left. 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
2: Cruise Afternoons with Steve Reeve.

Good song, good movie too. Detroit Rock City, it's Kiss. Steve Reeve here. I spotted something great on Marketplace yesterday. A cardboard YouTube play button plaque. You know the kind. This one, though, for reaching the 10 subscriber mark. No, not like 100,000, not a million, not 10 million, no. 10. And it is exactly what it says. The caption reads, "Congratulations, you've made it! YouTube may not be sending you a creator award anytime soon, so why wait? Celebrate this monumental achievement with your very own 10 subscriber award. Handmade from cardboard, customizable with the creator's name, perfect for a new YouTuber, aspiring influencer, or someone whose mom just subscribed. Makes an excellent gift for the person who takes their 10 subscribers very seriously.

And then they add, important. This is handmade from cardboard. I will do my best to make it look great, but please expect imperfections, slightly wonky lines, and evidence that an actual human being made it. Local pickup, $10. Absolutely no notes. 10 out of 10. That's the subscribers and the score. I want one of these so bad.

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1: Tomorrow on the Nielsen Show, we will recap Oilers Ducks as Edmonton kick off a three-game California road trip. Oilers also making a trade. We'll have more on that. Luke Gazdick will be joining us, as well as our very own Reed Wilkins. And we'll also be talking some CFL. Elks back off a bye week. They're in Hamilton this week. And a look ahead as week five in the NFL kicks off with the Cowboys playing host to the Buccaneers. All of that tomorrow morning. 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

this afternoon, just after the break, Adidas is designing a pair of slip-ons that are also ice packs. I'm totally here for it as well. Now, they might need a dedicated cooler if you're bringing them out to the beach, though. Nobody wants to crack a cold one swimming in your foot skin water, but according to the write-up, they may actually be more intended for an after-workout or after-running or hiking recovery than beachside relaxation. But, you know, either way, 30 minutes in the freezer while you're pounding the treadmill, and they might be a literal cool-down afterwards. They're called the Climacool Slides, and honestly, they currently don't look like much. But these are way more about function than about form, and they can always fix the look with a limited edition cross-promotion, like the Elsa edition, or Sub-Zero from Mortal Kombat. Hell, a pair of Frozone super slides from The Incredibles would disappear off the shelves.

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2: At Yellowhead in the West Henday, we're getting reports of a collision on the westbound to southbound exit ramp. I am starting to see some delays build through the area. 87th Avenue got a collision eastbound near 153rd Street. Shouldn't slow you down more than an extra minute or so. And there's construction southbound 109th Street approaching the exit to the high-level bridge. You'll want to stay to the left. 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

the Pretty Reckless on Cruise Afternoons. We've got the Stained Beat the Box Office tickets going out the door all week long. Break the Cycle 25th anniversary tour with Seether and special guests Huba Stank and Hinder. It's going to be at Rogers Place April 1st, and all you got to do is text the word Stained. Now, I have been seeing the text messages come in. You're going to have to be careful about this. Your autocorrect is messing with you. It's STAIND, just like the band Stained. No E's allowed. Once you got that correct, text it to 780-989-0957 for your chance to win a pair of these tickets before they go on sale on Friday. And better news, everyone who wins a pair of tickets will be automatically put into the draw to win the ultimate upgrade, a pair of general admission floor tickets, only this week. Check the details online, 957cruisefm.ca.

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Mr. John Bon Jovi and crew, right here on Cruise Afternoons, just past four. It's so wild to me, like mind-boggling, that both the former conservative leader of Alberta and the former conservative leader of Canada are both shaking their heads at Alberta separatism. It's such a dangerous tree to be shaking because some pretty dangerous fruit could be falling from it or coming up north because of it. Stephen Harper just said this week, most Albertans voting for separation will do so just to send a message, to keep the threat alive, to retain the benevolent attention the province has been receiving from Ottawa. I believe that approach is mistaken. End quote. Voting isn't about picking the right color on the ballot, and I realize this referendum vote isn't for political representation, but just, it's not blue, red, orange, green. These aren't team jerseys. It's real life, and it really helps to remember that.

0: 6th Avenue. And on 50th Street, there's a collision southbound by the South Henday overpass. Looks like that could take 5 to 10 extra minutes from Millwoods Road. Ends today. 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
1: Cruise FM.

It's Evanescence on Cruise Afternoons. I think we're getting a new Transformer movie. And it has everything to do with this Paramount Warner Brothers Skydance merger. Paramount already owns the movie rights, which they have squeezed dry at this point. And now they are courting Michael Bay to come back and direct, with Steven Spielberg playing producer. They are absolutely hokey action flick schlock. But other than the really good Bumblebee prequel written by Christina Hodson and directed by Travis Knight, they have been better spectacles with Michael Bay and his explosions behind them. And Skydance, I think, seems to agree. Sadly, Peter Cullen won't be able to return as Optimus Prime, and we'll have to wait and see if anything is even greenlit, because it's not at this point. But in other nostalgia bait news, the comedy Grown Ups 3 now has a release set for summer 2027, whole cast returning. What we don't know is if this one, now a Netflix production, is going to be hitting theaters or just heading straight to streaming. Again, time will tell. We got your music news headlines coming up next as well.

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1: Record Store Day Canada returns for the Black Friday edition, and the full list of releases has been revealed. The Canadian exclusive titles include some francophone treasures, as well as a neon green 10-inch vinyl of Try Honesty from Billy Talent. The full list of Record Store Day exclusives is more than 150 titles deep, so check in with your local record store about getting your hands on some. Fresh from their SNL musical guest appearance, Turnstile's Brendan Yates took a moment to get rid of a security guard who was getting a little too hardcore. Allegedly, the security guard was taking a swing at a fan, prompting the band to have him ejected, or the show would not go on. They added, "To the security that's doing a great job, thank you. There are some that didn't get the assignment." And the 2026 SoCan Awards take place in Toronto on October 26th. After refusing to submit his record-breaking triple album drop to the Grammys, Drake stands to receive the Songwriter of the Year Performer Award for the fifth consecutive time. Jesse Reyes will take home the International Achievement Award. Calgary singer-songwriter Jenna Andrews will win the Songwriter Non-Performer category after co-writing and producing many of the songs from K-pop Demon Hunters. And Maestro Fresh Wes, along with the producers of the song Let Your Backbone Slide from 1989, will be honored as well, as it was the first Canadian hip-hop single to go gold. And that's it for your music news today. I'm Steve Reeve.

0: 50th Street in the South Henday, we've got a collision. Southbound 50th Street is seeing delays start near 23rd Avenue. Looks like that could take 15-plus minutes to get through. At Yellowhead and the West Henday, there's a collision on the westbound to southbound exit ramp. Expect 15, maybe 20-minute delays through the area. And over on Wayne Gretzky Drive, reports of a collision southbound after 118th Avenue. 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

Once again this week, we've got some Greta Van Fleet tickets to give you. It's a ways away, I will admit. July 7th, 2027, Rogers Place. They're bringing their Into the Beginning tour close to home. It's something to look forward to on the calendar. We're giving those tickets away right now. All you got to do this week, listen to Cruise Afternoons. And when I tell you to text the word Fleet, F-L-E-E-T, like I'm doing right now, to 780-989-0957, you just have to do it. That's your chance to win a pair of tickets. Some people have already been contacted with the good news. Once again, right now, text Fleet to 780-989-0957 to win a pair of tickets.

Ladies and gentlemen, the Foo Fighters with Pretender getting the 5 o'clock hour started here on a Wednesday. Halloween Horror's month-long marathon of movies. It's night 7 tonight, and I've got a specific pick for you. One that I have not seen in a long time. 13 Ghosts, Matthew Lillard, Shannon Elizabeth, Tony freaking Shalhoub. It's the pinnacle of, what? I inherited this weird old house from my weird old uncle, and now I think it's haunted? But, you know, with that strobe light Y2K futurism look to it. Fun fact, it's actually a remake of a 1960 film. Another fun fact is that a few years ago, a new TV adaptation was announced.

0: announced as in development, though we have not heard much since. I am curious, though. This film did not do spectacularly when it came out in theaters in 2001, but it was in that sweet spot where it had a whole new life on DVD and has become a cult classic, and today's the day we're watching it again. In fact, we're going to continue to talk about horror movies up next because we got your answers to the big question. What is the scary movie you weren't allowed to watch as a kid, but you did anyway? That's coming up right now. It's The Glorious Sons.
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1: Reluctantly crouched at the starting line. Engines pumping and thumping in time. The green light flashes, the flags go up. Churning and burning.

0: traffic.
1: On the Northwest Henday, we've got a collision eastbound after Campbell Road. We're seeing around a 15-minute delay from St. Albert Trail. At Yellowhead in the West Henday, there's a collision on the westbound to southbound exit ramp. That's seeing a 10 to 15-minute delay. And at 50th Street in the South Henday, we've got a collision southbound. Southbound 50th Street has delays from before 23rd Avenue. Winter is closing in fast. 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

Metallica, Sad But True, it's Cruise, and the big question today was, what was the scary movie that you were absolutely not allowed to watch as a kid, but you absolutely did anyway? Scott says Candyman. Yeah, watched that one when I was very young. Scared the crap out of me, too. People under the stairs freaked him out at a pretty early age, he says. But not the bees? Not the Candyman of it all? Like, that was so scary to me. Tony Todd, legend, RIP. On the text line, I got just the birds, age 6. Yikes. Enough said. That's all you need to tell me. And then Matt also said Ghostbusters 2. Not so much because he wasn't allowed to watch, but because that bathtub blob scene scared the crap out of him and everyone who watched it, and scared him away from using the crapper for years afterwards. I swear, I'm a grown adult. It's been so many years since I watched that as a kid, but every once in a while, I look down at that shower drain in the bathtub and I go, huh. What if? You got to answer the question yourself. You can text it in. You can also just jump online, join the conversation on the Face Business for the big question. What was the scary movie you were not allowed to watch as a kid, and yet you still watched it anyway? Get out!

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We're back after the break there. Just past 5:30 already. It's Cruise Afternoons. This time of day, it's time for the last laugh. We promise you an attempt at laughter. We cannot really guarantee the actual laugh will follow, but we do try. And that's got to count for something. You know, a positive attitude may not actually solve all of your problems, but it will annoy the hell out of enough people that it is absolutely worth it.

0: 50th Street in the South Henday, we've got a collision southbound 50th Street, seeing a 5 to 10 minute delay. 111th Street in the South Henday, got a collision northbound just north of the overpass. That's seeing at least a 5 minute slowdown. And on 127th Street, got a collision northbound approaching Yellowhead. Expect delays as you come off of 118th Avenue. 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

still holding on from the Wild High on Cruise Afternoons. If you are still holding on, hey, thanks for listening. Once again, on a Wednesday where we do ask the big question, we were asking if you missed it at the top of the hour, what is the scary movie you were not allowed to watch as a kid, but you did anyways? We have had some great answers coming in, but I would love to see some more. Speaking of scary movies, the pick for today, 13 Ghosts. Can't wait to watch that as soon as I get home. Plus, I got to squeeze in some of the Carrie TV show now, brand new on Prime, Stephen King, but reimagined by Mike Flanagan. I can't wait. There's so much to do, and it's all sitting in front of the TV scared. Whatever you're getting up to tonight, I hope you have an awesome Wednesday night. Come on back again tomorrow and hang out. Right now, it's Sum 41 with Dopamine, and of course, Beckler and Shauna are coming up next.